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0: with KC. Hope you're having a great weekend. We're back on Monday morning and we've got a monster cash machine jackpot for you. 311 grand is gonna go this week. We'll play another round of winning words at 8:15. The Punday game is back and we'll bring you all the biggest stories from the weekend. Cork's Breakfast Show. We're back on Monday morning when you wake up.
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0: you're having a great weekend. We're back on Monday morning and we've got a monster cash machine jackpot for you. 311 grand is gonna go this week. We'll play another round of winning words at 8:15. The Punday game is back and we'll bring you all the biggest stories from the weekend. Cork's Breakfast Show. 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

0: great weekend. We're back on Monday morning and we've got a monster cash machine jackpot for you. 311 grand is gonna go this week. We'll play another round of winning words at 8:15. The Pun Day game is back and we'll bring you all the biggest stories from the weekend. Cork's Breakfast Show. 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

0: great weekend. We're back on Monday morning and we've got a monster cash machine jackpot for you. 311 grand is gonna go this week. We'll play another round of winning words at 8:15. The pun day game is back and we'll bring you all the biggest stories from the weekend. Cork's Breakfast Show. 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
5: It's 7 o'clock. Good morning. I'm Jane McNamara. At least 51 people have been killed after a powerful 7.7 magnitude earthquake struck the Indonesian island of Flores. Hundreds of buildings have been damaged, with dozens of aftershocks hampering search and rescue efforts. Around 5,000 people evacuated after a tsunami warning was issued, although it was later lifted. Aintu is hitting out at the government over a more than 16% increase in spending on emergency accommodation last year. The party says money spent on homeless shelters has doubled since 2021, according to the Irish Examiner. It's accusing the government of putting €1 billion down the drain instead of using the money for housing. Aintu Mayo TD Paul Lawless says too much was spent on homeless accommodation last year when people need proper homes.
6: The year-on-year surge in terms of the increase is very, very worrying. €450 million is enough to build hundreds of homes for people on the social housing list. Of course, we absolutely need to provide shelter for those people who would otherwise be on the street. But this is just an enormous amount of money.
5: The government is being warned to press pause on fuel increases. Fuels for Ireland doesn't want to see a return of fuel protests if the price of diesel goes over €2 on the 1st of September. Petrol will rise by 11 cent and diesel by 12 cent in a fortnight, but the Irish Independent reports the government's thinking about stalling other hikes in the coming months. CEO of Fuels for Ireland, Kevin McPartlin, fears more protests if the excise duty comes back in September.
7: I am fearful that if the government goes ahead and increases the price of a litre of diesel to over €2 on the 1st of September, that we may have repeats of those protests again, and I really hope we don't have that.
5: Gardaí are appealing for help in finding a 20-year-old woman and her 5-week-old baby who've been reported missing from Drogheda in County Louth. Jade and Arlo's family are concerned for their well-being and anyone with information is asked to come forward. Tina Gates reports.
8: Jade Rowland and Arlo Rowland were last seen at around 5 to 2 on Saturday morning. Jade's described as being 5'7" with slim build, black hair and brown eyes. Arlo's described as having dark hair and dark eyes. When last seen, Jade was wearing a matching green and black striped shorts and top and a black and white polka dot hoodie, while Arlo was in a pram.
5: Europe is rushing firefighting aircraft and helicopters to Belgium as the country battles one of its worst ever wildfires. Flames have already swept through a third of the High Fens Nature Reserve near the German border, forcing two villages to evacuate. It comes as wildfires rage across parts of the EU, including southwest France, where hundreds of people have been driven from their homes. Speaking with an interpreter, one resident described terrifying scenes in the France 24 news.
9: We're still worried about the houses. We're surrounded by pine forests and we've already seen burning pine needles land around our house.
5: Hawaii's Big Island is bracing for a potentially historic direct hit from Hurricane Lala, with residents being told to shelter in place. The Category 1 storm is packing winds of around 120 kilometres an hour, with torrential rain already causing flooding and power cuts. Hawaii's Governor Josh Green has described Lala as an enormous storm. NBC News reporter Morgan Chesky says forecasters are warning there's a potentially life-threatening risk of flash floods and landslides.
10: This could very well be the first hurricane on record to ever strike the Big Island, and that's why everyone is taking this incredibly seriously, stocking up on food, water, emergency supplies.
5: In the UK, more than €35,000 has been raised for the family of former Cambridge professor Jason Arday, who was found dead on Friday. It's to help with funeral costs, as his family said they're in shock at losing him. The 41-year-old had resigned from Cambridge.
11: Hello, I'm Michael Noonan from the IMA. 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
2: 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Don't need to question the reason. I'm yours. I'm yours.

Jonas Brothers, What a Man Gotta Do, Where Dúsig, Red FM, Modern Day Downing, Modern Mazi, Record the Silicon Gwiltkeen, the Maher Modern, Me Smoke Yo, Lonely Young, Latapta, Messi, Teresh, Rihanna, Only Girl in the World, Dúsig, Red FM.

0: Lowly young messy or douchey red FM modern day downing modern modi of a corda smishy casey jane live and ish kadia de clock air modern so look at will chip gahin to come on go school there shocked and death of a higwiv Tom and shall live in it it can't go home long tree call gate shin galore lor kill giddy a de clock air modern tree or click well heart there 3 or click in it galore kill on or click shall kill air no kashigan chin femi the kid leroy noble air malika gum div George Ezra Olivia Dean Anne Lee August Becky Hill must mal have kill no kill to her ben la clutch doll tate dagwall not the hug to shay hug tain not the car hin not the shay Zara Larson ruin my life shin imra baule dushik
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Zara Larson, Riv Femi agus a Kid Roy and Shin, a Rude My Life, agus Issy, Kiandan a Priva for the Egan Picnic, Lectruck, Imli and Ebictur Shul, Egderan a Misa Show. Napri Vifrithi Ella, a Willer Shul, De Hina, Lewis Capaldi, August Somber, De Saharn, Komala Zara Larson, Big Gorillas, August, the one and only CMAT, De Downey Gunshin, Fontaines DC, August Amble, Tashi Ko Das, on Maid Shin, Kyoltori Ernuch, a Fechal, Marpri Vifrithi Egar Failta, Nakwil, so Mosra the Gwil, Shivig Dull, Sulugum Gwil on Pobble Ray Gwil. Na accessories campola fad rig a quiff Nismo Kiolan issue Dushi Gred FM MK Clementine Douglas Serate K-pop from Cat's Eye to the Animal Dushi Gred FM Madam Ma.

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1: 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I went on a few dates that were fine, forgettable. 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

0: Anthony Portugal, the man, La Feel It Still, or Dushig, Red FM, is the dear he talks to us, could he hug the club in Nisha Corda? So rock me the hive, renew, they got hugged August. The Chainsmokers, Amble, Ray, or Fadig, Shinim, Haitian Nucht.
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6: It's 8 o'clock. Good morning. I'm Jane McNamara. At least 51 people have been killed after a powerful 7.7 magnitude earthquake struck the Indonesian island of Flores. Hundreds of buildings have been damaged, with dozens of aftershocks hampering search and rescue efforts. Around 5,000 people evacuated after a tsunami warning was issued, though it was later lifted. Aintu is hitting out at the government over a more than 16% increase in spending on emergency accommodation last year. The party says money spent on homeless shelters has doubled since 2021, according to the Irish Examiner. Aintu Mayo TD Paul Lawless says people need proper homes.
7: The year-on-year surge in terms of the increase is very, very worrying. €450 million is enough to build hundreds of homes for people on the social housing list. Of course, we absolutely need to provide shelter for those people who would otherwise be on the street. But this is just an enormous amount of money.
6: The government is being warned to press pause on fuel increases. Fuels for Ireland doesn't want to see a return of fuel protests if the price of diesel goes over €2 on the 1st of September. Petrol will rise by 11 cent and diesel by 12 cent in a fortnight, but the Irish Independent reports the government's thinking about stalling other hikes in the coming months. CEO of Fuels for Ireland, Kevin McPartlin, fears more protests if the excise duty comes back in September.
8: I am fearful that if the government goes ahead and increases the price of a litre of diesel to over €2 on the 1st of September, that we may have repeats of those protests again, and I really hope we don't have that.
6: Gardaí are appealing for help in finding a 20-year-old woman and her 5-week-old baby who've been reported missing from Drogheda in County Louth. Jade and Arlo's family are concerned for their well-being, and anyone with information is asked to come forward. Tina Gates reports.
9: Jade Rowland and Arlo Rowland were last seen at around 5 to 2 on Saturday morning. Jade's described as being 5'7" with slim build, black hair and brown eyes. Arlo's described as having dark hair and dark eyes. When last seen, Jade was wearing a matching green and black striped shorts and top and a black and white polka dot hoodie, while Arlo was in a pram.
6: Europe is rushing firefighting aircraft and helicopters to Belgium as the country battles one of its worst ever wildfires. Flames have already swept through a third of the High Fens Nature Reserve near the German border, forcing two villages to evacuate. It comes as wildfires rage across parts of the EU, including southwest France, where where hundreds of people have been driven from their homes. Speaking with an interpreter, one resident described terrifying scenes to France 24 News.
10: We're still worried about the houses. We're surrounded by pine forests and we've already seen burning pine needles land around our house.
6: Hawaii's Big Island is bracing for a potentially historic direct hit from Hurricane Lala, with residents being told to shelter in place. The Hurricane 1 storm is packing winds of around 120 kilometres an hour, with torrential rain already causing flooding and power cuts. Hawaii's Governor Josh Green has described Lala as an enormous storm. Reform UK says it would cut the equivalent of €58 billion from the welfare bill in what it calls the biggest shake-up in a generation. Almost 3 million people could be impacted under the plans. The UK Labour government has dismissed the proposals as fantasy economics, while the Conservatives have also criticised the policy. Australia's Prime Minister has announced a buyback scheme for guns in New South Wales. It's part of the national response to the shooting dead of 15 people at a Jewish festival on Sydney's Bondi Beach last December. People returning rifles and handguns will be eligible for up to €580 compensation per firearm. That's your news at...
11: So, to help you get over your fear of phone watch, I want to try a bit of word association. Just say whatever comes into your head after each word I say, okay? Peace.
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smokers agus halls in closer at the Red FM killer in a river shin amble the swell Dua Lipa attack to dini to rage ushers will I am or OMG the Red FM oh my

0: sinní Dua Lipa agus Houdini ar dúsig Red FM Madden de Downig Madden Maddy vachar dismiss a Katie Jane live gidi a declog ar Madden a cain go homlán trí go ige ich sinim galore lor kiul diab agus 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And talked and show, being I'm sure das, Visha Kasulish and Sourig, August Toshin, Sour Fos, Visha das te, Visha das trim, August Sulgum, Galano Ixche, or five Tamalinella. Right, Nismo Kyol, August Nismo Kyol Ernick, John Gibbons, Lyra, Edge of 17, again, Coop the Second, Fandom.
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12: It's 9 o'clock. Good morning, I'm Ellen Butler. At least 51 people are now thought to have died in the 7.7 magnitude earthquake in Indonesia. The country's National Disaster Management Agency says more than 900 homes have been destroyed. Around 5,000 people have also had to leave their homes and are spending the night in emergency shelters. Francisco Fernando is a disaster management manager in Jakarta.
13: Our focus is now in Flores Island. A lot of local camps that have been set up by the government. And last night, I think most of the survivors community that are affected directly were gathered in that campsite.
12: €233,000 worth of drugs have been seized at two homes in Galway City. Gardaí found €122,000 worth of cannabis herb during a search under warrant at a property in Roscam yesterday. Cannabis herb worth €111,000 was then found in a follow-up search in the Castle Park area. Two men aged in their 40s and 50s were arrested and taken to a Garda station in the northwestern region where they can be held for up to a week. Gardaí are appealing for help in finding a 20-year-old woman and her 5-week-old baby who've been reported missing from Drogheda in County Louth. The family of Jade and Arlo Rowland are concerned for their well-being and anyone with information is asked to come forward. Tina Gates has more.
14: Jade Rowland and Arlo Rowland were last seen at around 5 to 2 on Saturday morning. Jade's described as being 5'7" with slim build, black hair and brown eyes. Arlo's described as having dark hair and dark eyes. When last seen, Jade was wearing a matching green and black striped shorts and top and a black and white polka dot hoodie, while Arlo was in a pram.
12: The government is being warned to press pause on any fuel increases. Fuels for Ireland doesn't want to see a return to protests if the price of diesel goes over €2 on September 1st. Petrol is set to rise by 11 cent and diesel by 12 cents in a fortnight. But the Irish Independent reports the government's thinking about stalling other hikes in the coming months. CEO of Fuels for Ireland, Kevin McPartlin, fears more protests if the excise duty comes back in September.
15: There is a risk that the protesters who caused so much disruption back in the spring are only itching for an opportunity to get back out again. And I am fearful that if the government goes ahead and increases the price of a litre of diesel to over €2 on the 1st of September, that we may have repeats of those protests again. And I really hope we don't have that.
12: 12 people have been killed after a Polish bus tipped over on a motorway in Hungary. Police say at least 10 others have been injured after the vehicle ran into a ditch in the east of the country early this morning. They add initial investigations suggest the bus driver, who has been taken into custody, fell asleep at the wheel. Europe is sending firefighting aircraft and helicopters to Belgium as the country battles one of its worst ever wildfires. Flames have already swept through a third of the High Fens Nature Reserve near the German border, forcing two villages to evacuate. Wildfires have raged across parts of Europe in recent weeks, including in Spain and France, where hundreds of thousands of people have been forced to evacuate. Speaking through an interpreter, one resident described terrifying scenes to France 24 News.
1: We're still worried about the houses. We're surrounded by pine forests and we've already seen burning pine needles land around our house.
12: Finally for now, Ariana Grande has thanked her fans for their overwhelming support as she began a 10-night residency at London's O2 Arena. The singer told the crowd she was so grateful as she performed hits, including Thank You Next and Seven Rings. Last week, her representatives announced she'll be stepping back from public life once her Eternal Sunshine tour comes to an end. And that's your news update at 4 minutes past nine.
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0: Billie Eilish, Birds of a Feather, Níl an Árán sin cloiste gom le tamala nuas. 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

0: album, The Weight of the Woods, Funeral Air Dushig, Red FM, Katie Jane, Fos and Shalev, Gatia Dehclog, Air Modern, Hagas Galore Kuel, Fos Atoctagum, Divsha, Harry Styles, American Girls, Gown Tomaline Biog, Shabuzi, Riv, Dehclog, Augustia, Kendrick Lamar, The Great Shoot Sake, Shinna McGown, Coupla Second, Fanishin.
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0: se búí a bar sangúú si greid FM agus sinna bhfuilúm sé mádana chuir de gur míle míle maitha go bhasach de bhelam, be mé ras liv a rithan teachtain go dtí sin si Casey James tá agus bannacht.
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7: It's 10 o'clock. Good morning, I'm Ellen Buckler. A number of people have been killed and 4 others have been injured after a car was driven the wrong way on the M9 in County Kildare. A head-on collision with another car happened in the early hours of this morning. Molly O'Connor reports.
8: This crash happened near Junction 3, Athy, when a car was driven southbound on the northbound carriageway of the M9 motorway at about 3 o'clock this morning. Gardaí say a number of people have died, but have yet to release further details. 4 people travelling in the second car have been seriously injured. The driver and front seat passenger, both women aged in their 30s, are in a critical condition. They were rushed to Talla University Hospital. A woman in her 20s and a child, who are backseat passengers, were taken to St Luke's General Hospital and CHI Crumlin in a serious condition. The motorway is currently closed in both directions between Junction 3, Athy, and Junction 4, Castledermot, with diversions in place. Anyone who is travelling in the area between 2 and 3 o'clock this morning and who may have dashcam footage is asked to contact Gardaí. Fisru, the Office of the Police Ombudsman, has been notified of the incident.
7: The fuel industry is concerned planned price increases in September will trigger further protests. Fuels for Ireland wants the government to pause the plans to hike the excise duty on fuel from September, which it says could push diesel over €2 a litre. Parts of the country were brought to a standstill in April in response to rapidly rising fuel prices. CEO of Fuels for Ireland, Kevin McPartlin, doesn't want to see a repeat of those scenes.
9: I believe that most of those protesters were very decent, hard-working people. I think the tactics were all wrong. And even if the government goes ahead with this, in my view, ill-advised measure of reinstating the first phase of the excise duty on the 1st of September, I would appeal to the people who are upset about that not to make their upset known in the same way again. It was really damaging to us as a country.
7: Gardaí are appealing for help in finding a 20-year-old woman and her 5-week-old baby who've been reported missing from Drogheda in County Louth. The family of Jade and Arlo Rowlan are concerned for their well-being and anyone with information is asked to come forward. Tina Gates has more.
10: Jade Rowlan and Arlo Rowlan were last seen at around 5 to 2 on Saturday morning. Jade's described as being 5'7" with slim build, black hair and brown eyes. Arlo's described as having dark hair and dark eyes. When last seen, Jade was wearing a matching green and black striped shorts and top and a black and white polka dot hoodie, while Arlo was in a pram.
7: At least 6 people have been killed in Russia after Ukraine launched one of its biggest aerial attacks of the war so far. Most of the deaths were recorded in the southwestern Rostov region. Moscow's governor says another Wildberries warehouse, Russia's equivalent of Amazon, was also targeted. Meanwhile, 3 people were killed in Ukraine in Russian overnight strikes, which have led to widespread fires. At least 51 people are now believed to have died in the 7.7 magnitude earthquake in Indonesia. The country's National Disaster Management Agency says more than 900 homes have been destroyed and around 5,000 people have been forced to leave their homes. Francisco Fernando is a disaster management manager in Jakarta.
11: Our focus is now in Flores Island. A lot of local camps that have been set up by the government. And last night, I think most of the survivors community that are affected directly were gathered in that campsites.
7: Moroccan police have arrested at least 111 people after social media posts called for another mass migrant crossing into the Spanish enclave of Ceuta. Spain has deployed troops and hundreds of extra police to strengthen security at its border in North Africa. It follows an incident 2 weeks ago when around 72,000 people crossed into the territory from Morocco. And finally for now, Australia's Prime Minister has announced a buyback scheme for guns in New South Wales. It's part of the national response to the shooting dead of 15 people at a Jewish festival on Bondi Beach last December. People returning rifles and handguns will be eligible for up to €580 in compensation. And that's your news update at 4 minutes past 10.
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14: 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Gaelic Games and the action continues today in the McCarthy Insurance Group Premier Senior Football Championship. At 2 o'clock, Carrigline take on Mallow, that's in Port Kieran. At 4 o'clock, a big West Cork derby as Clonakilty and Castlehaven go head-to-head in Rosscarbery. At 4 o'clock, there's the meeting of Nemo Rangers and St Michael's. And at 4.15, Ballincollig take on Knocknagree, that's in Macroom. In the Senior A Football Championship, Bahabulig take on Ballaugh and Gaertig, that's in Macroom. It starts at 2 o'clock. Here Old and Clyde Rovers meet in Granagh from 3, and at 3.30, Newmarket face Kilmartra in Clondrud. Football, the Community Shield takes place this afternoon as Arsenal and Manchester City go head-to-head at the Principality Stadium in Cardiff. Kickoff is at 3. In the Club Orange FAI Cup third round, there's a big Dublin derby as St Patrick's Athletic meet Shamrock Rovers from 2. Bohemians host Longford Town from 7 o'clock. And in the Championship Cross Channel, Watford face Southampton at 1.30. Burnley take on West Ham with a 4 o'clock kickoff. And that's the sport with Simply Suits.
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15: It will be dry for most of the day today with a mix of cloud and sunny spells with some scattered showers thrown in there as well. Highest temperatures of 17 to 22 degrees.
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15: 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The cash machine will then randomly pick a number, and it could be you we're calling on Red FM. Answer within 5 rings. Tell us that prize amount.

That's Peggy Goo. It goes like on Cork's Red FM. Hello, good morning. If you're just joining me, it's Emer in for Miriam. I've got some Lady Gaga on the way for you after a bit of a boy band throwback. My favourite kind of throwback. This is Blue One Love on Cork's Red FM.

0: That is Lady Gaga, Abracadabra on Cork's Red FM. It is just 25 past 10 and it is Emer Hallahan in for Miriam Mullins today until 2 o'clock. It's a gorgeous day out there. I can see the sun is shining. I'm looking out the windows here. It looks absolutely lovely. And I would love to know what you're getting up to for your Sunday. Any birthday shout outs? Any requests? Anything like that? I need you to head over to WhatsApp 0868 104 106. A text or a voice note, whatever you like. Whatever you like. Maybe you're heading to Cork on a Fork Fest. Maybe you've got a match. As I said, a little birthday shout out. Anything you need from me, I'm right here for you. I'm right here for you. 0868 104 106, text or WhatsApp. And in great news for us, there's only 3 more days to go. Love is Blind UK Season 3 is back on Netflix. Very, very soon.
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0: 3 more days to go. 3 more days. Love is Blind UK Season 3 is coming out August the 19th. Will you be watching? I will be. I love a bit of reality TV and I love a dating show. So what more could you want? Music's coming up from Taylor Swift. Next, though, it's Camila Cabello, Havana on Cork's Red FM.
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from Toy Story 5. That is Taylor Swift, I Knew It, I Knew You on Cork's Red FM. Coming up for you, I've got some Teddy Swims straight after Joel Corry, Whisper on Cork's Red FM. I can't.

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0: That is Teddy Swims, Mr. Know-It-All on Cork's Red FM. Hello, I hope you're having a lovely Sunday morning. It is Emer in for Miriam today. And this is interesting now, okay? So this is a survey, and apparently the average adult spends 3 hours and 25 minutes on their phone every single day, 52 minutes of which is spent on social media. So now, can I be honest with you? My screen time is significantly higher than 3 hours and 25 minutes. Then they said here, the top 10 uses for smartphones, sending texts, making calls, WhatsApps, emails, taking pictures, browsing Facebook, etc., etc. You know, it's the ones we're going to think of. Listening to music, watching TV. Now, 3 hours and 25 minutes. I would like to know if you were in and around that time. Do you know your screen time? Are you in and around the average 3 hours, 25 minutes? I would say I'm a lot more, because in the evening, once the kids are gone to bed, I don't really look at the telly. I like to watch whatever I'm watching on my phone. Real Housewives of Orange County is what I'm watching at the moment. Real Housewives Ultimate Girls Trip is what I'm watching at the moment as well. I like to sit down and I like to watch it on my phone, because then if Jack is watching something on the telly, I can kind of, you know, half look at that as well. Like last night we had the European Athletics Championships on and I was watching my show at the same time. So then I could dip in and out of the races that I wanted to see. You know what I mean? That's me now. Are you like me? Do you prefer to watch your shows on your phone and then have other bits and pieces going on? If I'm doing the laundry, then I can just bring my phone with me. Fold a few towels as I go. I don't have to, you know, pause it, come back to it. That's me. Let me know. Are you in and around the average 3 hours, 25 minutes of screen time, or is yours significantly higher like mine? I'm not exposing myself to let you know how many hours my screen time is. It would actually be too embarrassing. But let me know. 0868 104 106. You can text me or WhatsApp me. Gracie Abrams is coming up, as well as Artimas. Next though, bit of a throwback from Lizzo. It's Juice on Cork's Red FM.
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I Like the Way You Kiss Me on Cork's Red FM. We were chatting all things screen time and what our screen time is. I said, I can't even tell you mine. The average adult is 3 hours and 25 minutes. Jessica said hers is 7 hours, but that music counts. So like if you're playing music, then that's counting. Is that correct or incorrect? We need someone to fact check us here. Mark said he's bang average with 3 hours, 30 minutes. And Sinead said, no comment. Hers is well over 9 hours. It's okay. It's okay. It's a no judgment zone here. Just for 11, Nick, I've got Casey Musgraves and Tiesto on the way straight after brand new music from Gracie Abrams. This is Look at My Life on Cork's Red FM.

0: That's brand new music from Casey Musgraves. That is Dry Spell on Cork's Red FM. It is Emer keeping you company for your Sunday. And just after 11, I've got music on the way from Olivia Dean, Femi, The Kid Laroi, Clean Bandit and Demi Lovato. I'm also going to give you all the details on how you can win €311,000 thanks to the Summer Cash Machine. That is after your latest news and sport next.
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2: It's 11 o'clock. Good morning, I'm Ellen Butler. A number of people have been killed and four others have been injured after a car was driven the wrong way on the M9 in County Kildare. A head-on collision with another car happened in the early hours of this morning. Molly O'Connor reports.
3: This crash happened near Junction 3, Athy, when a car was driven southbound on the northbound carriageway of the M9 motorway at about 3 o'clock this morning. Gardaí say a number of people have died, but have yet to release further details. Four people travelling in the second car have been seriously injured. The driver and front seat passenger, both women aged in their 30s, are in a critical condition. They were rushed to Talla University Hospital. A woman in her 20s and a child, who are backseat passengers, were taken to St Luke's General Hospital and CHI Crumlin in a serious condition. The motorway is currently closed in both directions between Junction 3, Athy, and Junction 4, Castledermot, with diversions in place. Anyone who is travelling in the area between 2 and 3 o'clock this morning and who may have dashcam footage is asked to contact Gardaí. Fisru, the Office of the Police Ombudsman, has been notified of the incident.
2: The fuel industry is concerned planned price increases in September will trigger further protests. Fuels for Ireland wants the government to pause plans to hike the excise duty on fuel from September, which it says could push diesel over €2 a litre. Parts of the country were brought to a standstill in April in response to rapidly rising fuel prices. CEO of Fuels for Ireland, Kevin McPartlin, doesn't want to see a repeat of those scenes.
4: I believe that most of those protesters were very decent, hardworking people. I think the tactics were all wrong. And even if the government goes ahead with this, in my view, ill-advised measure of reinstating the first phase of the excise duty on the 1st of September, I would appeal to the people who are upset about that not to make their upset known in the same way again. It was really damaging to us as a country.
2: At least six people have been killed in Russia after Ukraine launched one of its biggest aerial attacks of the war so far. Most of the deaths were recorded in the southwestern Rostov region. Moscow's governor says another Wildberries warehouse, Russia's equivalent of Amazon, was also targeted. Meanwhile, three people were killed in Ukraine in Russian overnight strikes, which have led to widespread fires. Medal ceremonies at the European Athletics Championships in Birmingham were postponed last night after a man was arrested on suspicion of fraud. Heptathlon champion Kate O'Connor was due to receive her medal, but the ceremony has been pushed out to today. Members of the crowd reported being held outside by security staff for more than an hour after the event finished, with a large police presence at the scene. In a statement, Birmingham 2026 says the safety and well-being of spectators, athletes, workforce and the wider championship family will always be their first priority. A Rolls-Royce armoured car which travelled in Michael Collins' convoy on the day he was killed goes on public display in Dublin today. The historic Slieve na Mon will form part of the annual Collins Griffith commemoration at Glasnevin Cemetery. Tina Gates has more.
5: The 1920s Rolls-Royce armoured car Slieve na Mon, named after Tipperary Slieve na Mon Mountain, was part of Michael Collins' convoy when he was ambushed at Béal na Blá in 1922. Preserved by the Defence Forces, it'll be on display at Glasnevin for one day only. Today's annual event is one of Ireland's longest-running commemorative traditions and honours the lives and legacies of Michael Collins and Arthur Griffith, two of the central figures in the foundation of the state. Today's ceremonies will feature a Defence Forces colour party, the raising of the national flag, wreath layings, a piper and traditional military bugle calls, as Senator Michael McDougall delivers the keynote oration at Collins's grave. It's open to all at Glasnevin Cemetery at 1 o'clock.
2: And finally for now, Ariana Grande has thanked fans for their overwhelming support as she began a 10-night residency at London's O2 Arena. The singer told the crowd she was so grateful. Last week, her representatives announced she'll be stepping back from public life once her Eternal Sunshine tour comes to an end. That's your news update, about 4 minutes past 11.
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8: Good morning, I'm Rory O'Hagan. 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At 2 o'clock, Carrigline take on Mallow, that's in Pádraig Éireann. At 4 o'clock, a big West Cork derby as Clonakilty and Castlehaven go head-to-head in Rosscarbery. At 4 o'clock, there's the meeting of Nemo Rangers and St Michael's. And at 4.15, Ballincollig take on Knocknagree, that's in Macroom. In the Senior A Football Championship, Bahabulig take on Ballaugh and Gaertig, that's in Macroom. It starts at 2 o'clock. Here Old and Clyde Rovers meet in Granagh from 3, and at 3.30, Newmarket face Kilmartra in Clondrud. Football, the Community Shield takes place this afternoon as Arsenal and Manchester City go head-to-head at the Principality Stadium in Cardiff. Kickoff is at 3. In the Club Orange FAI Cup third round, there's a big Dublin derby as St Patrick's Athletic meet Shamrock Rovers from 2. Bohemians host Longford Town from 7 o'clock. And in the Championship Cross Channel, Watford face Southampton at 1.30. Burnley take on West Ham with a 4 o'clock kickoff. And that's the sport with Simply Suits.
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9: It will be dry for most of the day today with a mix of cloud and sunny spells with a few scattered showers throughout the afternoon with highest temperatures of 17 to 22 degrees.
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9: 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The cash machine will then randomly pick a number, and it could be you we're calling on Red FM. Answer within 5 rings, tell us that prize amount, and the cash is yours. €311,000. Text RED to 257557, and the very, very best of luck. It's Emer in for Miriam. I've got Irish music from Femi on the way. That is after Olivia Dean, Man I Need.
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Solo on Cork's Red FM. I don't know if you've seen it, but she actually makes a cameo in the brand new Camp Rock 3 movie that is now streaming on Disney Plus. That was, of course, Demi's like big break with the Disney Channel. Way back when, I absolutely loved Camp Rock when I was younger. And it's so cute to see them back, herself and the Jonas Brothers back for Camp Rock 3. They all make a cameo and it's so nostalgic. Now, it's not the best film I've ever watched. I only got about 20 minutes in. I was like, I'll watch it for throwback reasons. I couldn't stick with it. Lisa Doja Cat and Ray are coming up after Ed Sheeran's Sing on Cork's Red FM.

0: Lisa, Doja Cat and Ray, Born Again on Cork's Red FM. Hello, hello, good afternoon. It is Eimear Hallahan in for Miriam Mullins until 2 o'clock today. Now, there has been waves made. So essentially, Disney has this thing called D23. It's the official Disney fan club. I've done a bit of research and they were holding an event over the last few days and they have announced multiple projects and released multiple trailers for things that are coming out in the next couple of years. I don't know, but I think one of the ones that has caused the most upset from the look of people online is the Bluey movie first look trailer. It was released in the last couple of days and fans are not happy. And I'm not happy. We're a big Bluey household and they've only gone and made Bluey 3D. So the whole thing about Bluey and the reason that we love it so much in our household, it's, you know, the flat 2D animation and it's not too overstimulating. You know, it's just a really, really cute show and literally they've gone and beauty filtered Bingo and Bluey. It barely even looks like Bingo and Bluey. Like, obviously, they have a likeness, but when they're in the 3D, it literally takes the charm off of the movie itself. Loads of people are commenting online. This is awful. 2D was so much better. No, go back to the original animation. Not going to lie, the animation puts me off instantly. Bluey is perfect as it is. Why change it? And this person just said, no, no, no, no. This is very similar now to the backlash that DreamWorks got over Shrek 5. Shrek 5 also has brand new animation and it was really, really disliked by the fandom as a whole. So, I don't know, it's put me off the two of them. I'm a big Shrek girl, I'm a huge Bluey girl and it just, it's not right. Don't fix it if it's not broken. Anyway, the Bluey movie, it's coming August 6th, 2027 and Shrek 5 is June 30th, 2027. So we'll have to reserve judgment until we actually see the movies. Maybe the plot lines will make us forget the brand new beauty filter animation that they have given these much loved characters. Oh, I don't know. I don't know. I've got Cat's Eye on the way as well as some Irish music from Hamble. I meant Amble. Up next though, it's Sigala and Talia Maris. Stay the night on Cork's Red FM.
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That's Cat's Eye Animal on Cork's Red FM. Irish music on the way from Amble, straight after Haven and Caitlin Aragon. I Run on Cork's Red FM.

0: That is Irish music on Cork's Red FM. That is Amble the Swell. Hello, hello. It is Emer in for Miriam until 2 o'clock today. And Amble have actually just announced that they will be releasing their second album in January of 2027. So it is called Love and All Its Wares. And it's coming on the 29th of January. So it's very exciting. And they've also announced that next summer they will play Belfast Belsonic Festival, as well as Malahide Castle and Limerick's Thomond Park. So tickets for those will go on general sale on Friday the 21st. So next Friday at 9 a.m. And of course, they are also going to be playing Electric Picnic next weekend too. So they are just going from strength to strength. And you know what? We love to see it. Brand new music's on the way from Somber. I've also got some Disco Lines and Tinashe. Cake by the Ocean plays next on Cork's Red FM.
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0: That's Irish music on Cork's Red FM. That is Niall Horan, Tastes So Good. It's Emer in for Miriam, and just after 12 o'clock, I've got music on the way from Sonny Federa, more Irish music from Kingfisher, as well as DJ Snake and Justin Bieber. I'm also going to give you all the details on how you can win €311,000 thanks to the Summer Cash Machine. 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
2: It's 12 o'clock. Good afternoon, I'm Ellen Butler. A number of people have been killed and four others have been injured after a car was driven the wrong way on the M9 in County Kildare. A head-on collision with another car happened in the early hours of this morning. Molly O'Connor reports.
3: This crash happened near Junction 3, Athy, when a car was driven southbound on the northbound carriageway of the M9 motorway at about 3 o'clock this morning. Gardaí say a number of people have died, but have yet to release further details. Four people travelling in the second car have been seriously injured. The driver and front seat passenger, both women aged in their 30s, are in a critical condition. They were rushed to Talla University Hospital. A woman in her 20s and a child, who are backseat passengers, were taken to St Luke's General Hospital and CHI Crumlin in a serious condition. The motorway is currently closed in both directions between Junction 3, Athy, and Junction 4, Castledermot, with diversions in place. Anyone who is travelling in the area between 2 and 3 o'clock this morning and who may have dashcam footage is asked to contact Gardaí. Fisru, the Office of the Police Ombudsman, has been notified of the incident.
2: Fisru has confirmed it has received a referral from Gardaí in relation to the crash. An independent investigation has been launched and a member of Fisru's on-call team has attended the scene. Executive editor of the Irish Independent, Kevin Doyle, says the three women and the child who were injured were understood to be travelling to Dublin Airport at the time.
4: They met a car coming the opposite direction on the motorway, so the way it shouldn't have been going southbound. We don't know exactly how many people were in that car, but we understand that multiple occupants of that car have been killed. The car which was travelling the wrong way on the motorway did come into contact with Gardaí before that, so the Garda Ombudsman will now be getting involved in this as well.
2: The Justice Minister has been put on notice of possible legal action over his department's refusal to issue visas to some Gazan students who've been awarded scholarships here. About 30 students have been in touch with Phoenix Law in Belfast regarding their scholarships at a number of Irish universities and colleges. Alana Faulkner, trainee solicitor at Phoenix Law, says the department is asking for documents that in some cases have been destroyed or don't exist.
5: They're referring, we need original bank statements, we're seeing gaps in education, employment and insufficient evidence of strong obligations to return home. The thing is, if there's a gap, it's because the education institution has been destroyed. It's not an unexplained gap. If somebody can't produce an original bank statement, it's because the banking civilian infrastructure has been destroyed.
2: At least six people have been killed in Russia after Ukraine launched one of its biggest aerial attacks of the war so far. Most of the deaths were recorded in the southwestern Rostov region. Moscow's governor says another Wildberries warehouse, Russia's equivalent of Amazon, was also targeted. Meanwhile, three people were killed in Ukraine in Russian overnight strikes, which have led to widespread fires. Finally for now, a Rolls-Royce armoured car which travelled in Michael Collins' convoy on the day he was killed goes on public display in Dublin today. The historic Slieve na Mon will form part of the annual Collins Griffith commemoration at Glasnevin Cemetery. Tina Gates has more.
6: The 1920s Rolls-Royce armoured car Slieve na Mon, named after Tipperary's Slieve na Mon Mountain, was part of Michael Collins' convoy when he was ambushed at Béal na Bláth in 1922. Preserved by the Defence Forces, it'll be on display at Glasnevin for one day only. Today's annual event is one of Ireland's longest-running commemorative traditions and honours the lives and legacies of Michael Collins and Arthur Griffith, two of the central figures in the foundation of the state. Today's ceremonies will feature a Defence Forces colour party, the raising of the national flag, wreath layings, a piper and traditional military bugle calls, as Senator Michael McDougall delivers the keynote oration at Collins's grave. It's open to all at Glasnevin Cemetery at 1 o'clock.
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9: Good afternoon, I'm Dan Casey. Starting with athletics, and the final day of the European Athletics Championships in Birmingham is underway. Fionnuala McCormack was the first member of Team Ireland to compete this morning, and the Wicklow native did not finish the women's marathon final. Well, later tonight, Sarah Healy and Cork's Sophie O'Sullivan will both take to the track for the women's 1500 metres final. It's Gaelic Games now, and the action continues today in the McCarthy Insurance Group Premier Senior Football Championship. At 2, Carrigaline take on Mallow and Parky Ring. Well, at 4, there's a big West Cork derby as Clonakilty and Castlehaven go head-to-head in Rosscarbery. At 4, there's the meeting of Nemo Rangers and St. Michael's. Well, at 4.15, Ballincollig take on Knocknagree in Macroom. Meanwhile, in the Senior A Football Championship, Ahabulloch take on Buella on Gurhi. That's also in Macroom and starts at 2. While Airog and Clyde Rovers meet in Gurnah from 3. And at 3.30, Newmarket meet Kilnamatra in Clondrohid. To football now, the Community Shield takes place this afternoon. Arsenal and Man City go head-to-head at the Principality Stadium in Cardiff, where kick-off is at 3pm. Meanwhile, in the Club Orange FAI Cup third round, there's a big Dublin derby as St. Patrick's Athletic meet Shamrock Rovers from 2. Meanwhile, Bohemians host Longford Town at 7. Lastly, to the Championship, Watford face Southampton at 1.30, where Burnley take on West Ham with a 4pm kick-off. And that's the sport with Simply Suits.
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10: It will be dry for most of the day today, with a mix of cloud and sunny spells and some scattered showers as well this afternoon, with highest temperatures of 17 to 22 degrees.
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10: 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Hello, it's Emer in for Miriam. I've got Irish music on the way from Kingfisher after Sonny Federa, Think About Us.
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That's DJ Snake and Justin Bieber. Let Me Love You on Quark's Red FM. Sabrina Carpenter is on the way after Destiny's Child, Independent Woman on Quark's Red FM.

0: That is, of course, Sabrina Carpenter with Taste on Cork's Red FM. It is Sunday afternoon and it's Emer in for Miriam until 2 o'clock. If you're just joining me, I hope you are having a lovely Sunday. I would love to know what you are getting up to for the day. 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As I was driving up today, I was listening to The Best of Westlife on my Spotify and I'm very excited. Not too long to go, like 1 month-ish to go until they're back. 25th anniversary tour, the Three Arena, and I will be there. I absolutely cannot wait. 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More music coming your way to soundtrack your Sunday. I've got Alex Warren and Anne-Marie in there. Up next though, it's Moving to the Sun on Cork's Red FM.
1: 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And this is the sound of its minty bubbles. 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Pure, bubbly joy. 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
6: 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I'm

That is Anne-Marie with 2002 on Cork's Red FM. I've got more great Irish music on the way from Dermot Kennedy. Right now, though, it's Alex Warren with his latest track, Passenger, on Cork's Red FM.

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0: That is Irish music on Cork's Red FM. That is Dermot Kennedy with Turnstile. Absolutely love that. It is just coming up to 20 to 1 and it is Emer with you for your Sunday afternoon. And loads of Disney fans around the world have been reacting to the D23 announcements. So this is an annual convention that takes place in LA and it sees Disney and all the bosses and some of the stars of movies share exclusive news, performances and some footage sneak peeks. So these are kind of the biggest things that dropped. We've already discussed the Bluey movie and the animation and people not being so happy. But these are things people are really happy about. So the Tangled live action is officially coming March 31st, 2028. And there was a little sneak peek of it and it looks really, really brilliant. Frozen 3 is also on the way to us. That is going to be coming November 24th, 2027. And according to footage shown at D23, Frozen 3 will be set on Anna and Kristoff's wedding day, which is threatened by like a mysterious shadowy woman. So very exciting. The Incredibles 3 is also coming for us. So that's coming on the 16th of June 2026. And this will be the last Incredibles movie. They will be wrapping up the trilogy with number 3. And Zootopia 3 is coming as well. Zootopia 2, did that come out last year? And it was really, really, really popular. My kids are a little bit young. They couldn't kind of stick with the whole Zootopia thing. There was a lot of characters. So, maybe by this time next year, though, we will be. Oh, no, sorry. They're yet to release a date. I thought it was next year. Sorry. It'll probably be 2027, 2028. Who knows? But very exciting. Loads to come from Disney and people are buzzing. I think what I'm most excited for personally, Frozen 3. I love a bit of Frozen. Number 2 is actually my favourite. That little song that Kristoff sings, Lost in the Woods. It's a pure boy band throwback song. Absolutely love it. More music coming your way now to soundtrack your Sunday afternoon. I've got some Becky Hill and Tyler on the way. Jax Jones, Where Did You Go? Plays next on Cork's Red FM.
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More great music coming your way now to soundtrack your Sunday afternoon. It's brand new music from Becky Hill. It's More, More, More on Cork's Red FM.

0: That's Franz Ferdinand. Take Me Out on Cork's Red FM. Now, that is a show I would love to see have a revival on Irish television. Just after 1 o'clock, music is on the way from Ella Langley, Ariana Grande, Calvin Harris, as well as a bit of Sam Smith. I'm also going to give you all the details on how you can win €311,000 thanks to the Summer Cash Machine. That's after your latest news and sport next.
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9: It's 1 o'clock. Good afternoon. I'm Ellen Butler. Several people have been killed after a head-on collision on the M9 near Castledermot in County Kildare. 4 people, including a child, were also injured when a car was driven the wrong way along the motorway. Molly O'Connor is there.
10: Emergency services remain at the scene of this two-car collision near Junction 3 on the M9. It happened around 3 o'clock this morning when one car was driven southbound on the northbound carriageway. Gardaí say a number of people have been killed but have yet to confirm further details. 4 others were travelling in the second car. 2 women in their 30s, a woman in her 20s and a child all suffered serious injuries. The 2 women who were in the front of the car are in a critical condition. The motorway remains closed in both directions between Junction 3 and 4. The Garda Ombudsman, Fisru, has also launched an investigation. Molly O'Connor in Castledermot.
9: Fisru says a member of its on-call team has attended the scene. Executive editor of the Irish Independent, Kevin Doyle, says the 3 women and the child who were injured were understood to be travelling to Dublin Airport at the time.
11: They met a car coming the opposite direction on the motorway, so the way it shouldn't have been going southbound. We don't know exactly how many people were in that car, but we understand that multiple occupants of that car have been killed. The car which was travelling the wrong way on the motorway did come into contact with Gardaí before that, so the Garda Ombudsman will now be getting involved in this as well.
9: At least 6 people have been killed in Russia after Ukraine launched one of its biggest aerial attacks of the war so far. Most of the deaths were recorded in the southwestern Rostov region. Moscow's governor says another Wildberries warehouse, Russia's equivalent of Amazon, was also targeted. Meanwhile, 3 people were killed in Ukraine in Russian overnight strikes, which have led to widespread fires. Israel is being accused of potentially removing evidence of genocide in Gaza. According to the Euromed Human Rights Monitor, at least 10 million tons of rubble have already been removed or crushed by the Israeli military. In recent weeks, the monitor has tracked nearly 100 trucks leaving Gaza every day, carrying debris to undisclosed sites in Israel and the West Bank. Middle East-based journalist Hannah McCarthy says the removal of rubble following attacks in Gaza will make future investigations very difficult.
12: There is very little care being taken to how these excavations are taking place. There's an organization called Euromed Monitor who says that nearly 100 Israeli trucks are leaving the Gaza Strip with debris on a daily basis. They are taking rubble that are potentially from the sites of crime scenes.
9: Residents near Dublin Airport are criticising a runway closure, which is due to happen over the coming days. The south runway will be closed for maintenance for 5 nights, which means the north runway, which is normally prohibited from having air traffic between 11 p.m. and 7 a.m, will be operating over a 24-hour period. The local St. Margaret's the Ward residents group argues this will cause sleepless nights due to the noise. Spokesperson Niamh Marr says it's extremely disruptive.
13: Those that are living under those flight paths, they're going to experience a massive increase in the amount of noise that they experience overnight into the early hours. In terms of the amount of times a year that maintenance occur, it seems to be occurring just a bit more frequently than initially we would have thought, which would have been maybe about 3 to 4 times a year. Obviously, for anybody that's living under those flight paths, it's extremely disruptive because it's occurring during the nighttime hours.
9: And finally for now, The Script have released their 8th album. The User's Guide to Being Human came out on Friday. The band played Dublin's Three Arena on October 30th and 31st before heading to Belfast's O2 Arena on the 2nd of November. Frontman Danny O'Donoghue says the new material covers a range of topics.
14: It's just a reminder, simple reminder in this day and age where everyone's head down, doom scrolling, just to look up, put it away for a little bit. We try to go through all the different conditions, what it is to be human. There's some really great songs on there, obviously I'm going to say that. Some great songs just that cover all of those things. There's one about mental health.
9: And that's your news update at 1:04.
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16: Good afternoon, I'm Dan Casey, starting with athletics, and it's the final day of the European Athletics Championships in Birmingham, where Cork's Sophie O'Sullivan and Sarah Healy will be hoping to add to Ireland's medal haul in the 1500 metres final later today. Meanwhile, Ciara O'Connor's gold and Andrew Coskren's bronze last night brought Ireland onto 4 medals for the championships, while Paul O'Donnell was 43rd in the men's marathon this morning, while Fionnuala McCormack retired after 10 kilometres in the women's marathon. Moving on to Gaelic games, and the action continues today in the McCarthy Insurance Group Premier Senior Football Championship. At 2, Carrigaline take on Mallow and Parky Ring, while at 4, there's a big West Cork derby as Clonakilty and Castlehaven go head-to-head in Rosscarbery. At 4, there's the meeting of Nemo Rangers and St Michael's. Well, at 4:15, Bannacollig take on Knocknagree in Macroom. In the Senior A Football Championship, Ahabullock take on Buail Aughan Gertie. That's also in Macroom and starts at 2. Well, the clash of Aroge and Clyda Rovers has been postponed due to a bereavement in Clyda. Well, at 3:30, Newmarket meet Kilnamatra in Clondrohid. Lastly, now to football, and the Community Shield takes place this afternoon. Arsenal and Man City go head-to-head at the Principality Stadium in Cardiff. Kick-off is at 3 p.m. While in the Club Orange FAI Cup third round, there's a big Dublin derby as St Patrick's Athletic meet Shamrock Rovers from 2, while Bohemians host Longford Town at 7. And in the Championship, Watford face Southampton at 1:30, where Burnley take on West Ham at a 4 p.m. kick-off. And that's the sport with Simply Suits.
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0: Dry for most of the day today with a mix of cloud and sunny spells with some scattered showers as well this afternoon, with highest temperatures of 17 to 22 degrees. 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We have a record-breaking €311,000 in the summer cash machine. 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The cash machine will then randomly pick a number, and it could be you we're calling on Red FM. 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Text RED to 57557, and the very best of luck. Yeah. It's Emer with you until 2. I've got some Ariana Grande on the way after Ella Langley, Choosing Texas.
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0: 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Hello, if you are just joining me, it's Emer in for Miriam until 2 o'clock today. I've got more great music coming your way now to soundtrack your Sunday. I've got Mark Amber on the way straight after a bit of a throwback from Shakira. This is Hips Don't Lie on Cork's Red FM.
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0: That is Mark Amber, Belong Together on Cork's Red FM. And just before that, a bit of a throwback from the one and only Shakira with Hips Don't Lie. Good afternoon. It's just coming up to 25 past one. It is Emer Hallahan keeping you company until 2 o'clock. I'm in for the lovely Miriam Mullins. And I've got more great music coming your way to soundtrack your Sunday afternoon. Irish music on the way from Jazzy. I've got some Role Model in there as well. Coming up next, though, it's Zedd and Maren Morris. I absolutely love this. It's The Middle on Cork's Red FM. Red
1: 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So he was like messaging me all night and then he just ghosted me.
2: No way.
1: Yeah. He was like, you're so hot, I want to come over.
2: Okay.
1: And I was like, cool. And he was like, I'm on my way, driving over right now.
2: And then?
1: Nothing.
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It is High Hopes at 3000 on Cork's Red FM. Benson Boone is on the way straight after Irish music from Jazzy and Clisterenzo. 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

0: Sorry, I'm here for someone else on Cork's Red FM. Hello, if you are just joining me, it's Emer in for Miriam until 2 o'clock today. And of course, Benson Boone, I don't know if you've seen this, but he actually had a social media star, Alex Earl, featured in his brand new music video. Very interesting crossover. So the song is Time of My Life, and it's nice. It's like a, you know, throwback ballad, bit of yearning. We love to see it. But of course, Alex is having a huge year this year because her brand new unscripted reality series, Earl Meets World, premieres on Netflix on the 4th of September. So it's just around the corner, really. We've only got a couple of weeks to wait. So huge year for Alex Earl. It's going to be kind of a behind the scenes look at her life, a Keeping Up with the Kardashians, if you will, but Alex Earl edition. Her whole family is getting involved. The teaser actually looks really good. I think it could be quite a good watch. I am a reality TV person though. So, you know, take it with a pinch of salt. I love a bit of reality TV. More music coming your way now before 2. I've got Florence Road on the way straight after Jason Derulo. Take You Dancing on Cork's Red FM.
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That is Irish music on Cork's Red FM. That was Florence Road, Break the Girl. More music coming your way now before 2 o'clock. I've got Mark Ronson and Amy Winehouse coming up straight after brand new music from Charlie XCX. This is Wink Wink on Cork's Red FM.

0: Cork's Red FM. That is it from me, Emer Hallahan. I've been in for Miriam Mullins since 10 o'clock this morning. I am back with you next Saturday from 7 a.m. until 9, waking up with you for your weekend. John is on the way next. He is in for Sinead Quinlan and he's got more great music coming your way. He's got a bit of Girls Aloud, some Irish music from Femi. It is going to be a jam-packed show. I hope you have a lovely evening and I will chat to you very soon.
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10: It's 2 o'clock. Good afternoon, I'm Ellen Butler. Several people have been killed after a head-on collision on the M9 near Castledermot in County Kildare. Four people, including a child, were also injured after a car was driven the wrong way along the motorway. Molly O'Connor is there.
11: Emergency services remain at the scene of this two-car collision near Junction 3 on the M9. It happened around 3 o'clock this morning when one car was driven southbound on the northbound carriageway. Gardaí say a number of people have been killed but have yet to confirm further details. Four others were travelling in the second car. Two women in their 30s, a woman in her 20s and a child all suffered serious injuries. The two women who were in the front of the car are in a critical condition. The motorway remains closed in both directions between Junction 3 and 4. The Garda Ombudsman, Fisru, has also launched an investigation. Molly O'Connor in Castledermot.
10: Both Gardaí and Fisru are investigating. Robin Schiller, news and security correspondent with the Irish Independent, has more.
12: Three of those women injured are all members of the same family and acquaintance. The belief is at this stage that they were on their way to Dublin Airport for a family holiday when they encountered this BMW driving the wrong way. Initial indications are that BMW had come to the attention of Gardaí earlier on the morning, and efforts had been made to stop it, but it fled and then made its way onto the motorway. And because of that early interaction, the police ombudsman, Fisru, is now carrying out its own independent investigation.
10: Local Fine Gael councillor Ivan Keatley says the community is in shock following the crash.
13: Yeah, well, obviously waking up to the news this morning, and when you hear, you know, quite rural areas like Moon, Timoline and Castledermot on the national airwaves, it's never good. And obviously some of the news we've heard since has been truly horrific, and the community here is in a lot of shock, and obviously our thoughts and our sympathies go out to the victims, their families and their own communities at this stage.
10: The Justice Minister has been put on notice of possible legal action over his department's refusal to issue visas to some Gazan students who've been awarded scholarships here. About 30 students have been in touch with Phoenix Law in Belfast regarding their scholarships at a number of Irish universities and colleges. Alana Faulkner, trainee solicitor at Phoenix Law, says the department is asking for documents that in some cases have been destroyed or don't exist.
14: They're referring, we need original bank statements. We're seeing gaps in education. insufficient employment and insufficient evidence of strong obligations to return home. The thing is, if there's a gap, it's because the education institution has been destroyed. It's not an unexplained gap. If somebody can't produce an original bank statement, it's because the banking civilian infrastructure has been destroyed.
10: Ukraine has launched one of its biggest aerial attacks on Russia in the war so far. At least 6 people were killed in the southwestern region of Rostov overnight. A warehouse belonging to Russian online retailer Wildberries was also hit. Meanwhile, Russian drone and missile attacks have killed at least 3 people in Ukraine overnight. €233,000 worth of drugs have been seized at 2 homes in Galway City. Gardaí found €122,000 worth of cannabis herb during a search under warrant of a property in Roscam yesterday. Cannabis herb worth €111,000 was then found in a follow-up search in the Castle Park area. 2 men aged in their 40s and 50s were arrested and taken to a Garda station in the northwestern region where they can be held for up to a week. Finally for now, Dolly Parton has cancelled a fan event due to a health scare. The musical icon, now aged 80, was due to open a new roller coaster at her theme park, Dollywood, in Pigeon Forge in Tennessee, but announced she would not be attending. In a video, she says she gets a little dizzy and dehydrated sometimes and is following her doctor's advice not to travel. And that is your news update, just approaching 2:04.
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17: Good afternoon, I'm Dan Casey and it's the final day of the European Athletics Championships in Birmingham. Cork's Sophie O'Sullivan and Dublin's Sarah Healy will be hoping to add to Ireland's medal haul in the 1500 metres final later, while Kate O'Connor's gold and Andrew Coskren's bronze last night brought Ireland onto 4 medals for the championships. To swimming, and Ireland are through to the women's 4x100 metres relay final at the European Aquatics Championships. Lottie Cullen, Mona McSherry, Ellie McCartney and Grace Davison finished 7th overall in the heats in Paris this morning. And the men's relay team narrowly missed out a place in the final, setting a new national record in the process. To Gaelic Games, and the action continues today in the McCarthy Insurance Group Premier Senior Football Championship. Carrigaline take on Mallow and Parkyring. That one is just throwing in now. While at 4 p.m. there's a big West Cork derby as Clonakilty and Castlehaven go head-to-head in Ross Carbery. And also at 4 p.m. there's a meeting of Nemo Rangers and St. Michael's. While at 4:15 Ballincollig take on Knocknagree in Macroom. In the Senior A Football Championship, Athabullog take on Buailaughton Gerhi. That's also in Macroom and is just starting now. And the clash of Aeroge and Clyda Rovers has been postponed due to a bereavement in Clyda. Meanwhile, at 3:30, Newmarket meet Kilnamartra in Clondrohid. To football now, and the Community Shield takes place this afternoon. Arsenal and Man City go head-to-head at the Principality Stadium in Cardiff, where kick-off is at 3. While in the Club Orange FAI Cup third round, there's a big Dublin derby as St. Patrick's Athletic meet Shamrock Rovers. That one is just kicking off now, while Bohemians host Longford Town at 7. And that's the sport with Simply Suits.
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18: Fairly warm today, but very cloudy. Could see a bit more rain as well. Highs of up to 21.
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18: 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That's this Friday. And the Summer Cash Machine randomly picks one of those numbers. Could be you who were calling back right here on Red FM. Answer within 5 rings. Tell us the price amount. The money's yours. €311,000. Text RED to 57557. Yeah. It's John with you in for Sinead. Going to play you Switch Disco in a bit. Got Femi on the way. And Tame Impala's Dracula right now.

Switch Disco, Ella Henderson with React. It's Cork's Red FM. Hello, it's John with you. In for Sinead, Sunday afternoon. And if you would like to know what my karaoke song is, if you ever see me on a night out in the karaoke bar, this is it. And yes, I'll do every part. Girls Aloud, Love Machine on Cork's Red FM.

0: Dini on Cork's Red FM. Hello, it's John with you in for Sinead on Sunday. How are we then? Hope the weekend's gone well so far. You've been out for Cork and the Forks. So much going on across the city, across the county. It's been incredible. Just checking in with the Red Patrollers. They've been at the Fashion Brunch on Opera Lane. If you want to check out some of the videos, they're on our socials right now. I was around the Counting House. All the stalls there were looking good. Bishop's Lucy Park looking really nice. And English Market. Oh, my words. The best of Cork right there and some amazing food. I have eaten well this weekend, I can tell you that. Really proud to be media partners right here at Red FM as well, of Cork on a Fork. If you've been out, let me know what you've eaten. I need to get jealous because I might have missed it. 086 8104 106. Let me know. Do that while I play Lewis Capaldi, Hold Me While You Wait, and T-Swift, that big song from Toy Story. It's on the way next on Red FM.
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If you are heading to Electric Picnic, you're going to get to see Lewis perform live. He's been doing some shows in the UK, sounding amazing. Hold Me While You Wait on Cork's Red FM. Hello, it's John with you. Hey, Davey, cheers for checking in today. Love your dinner right there. It's very simple, but making me quite jealous. 0868104106. If you've been out for Cork on a Fork, I want to know what you've been eating. Just so I can get a bit jealous, really. I've had some good stuff, but you know what? I'm going to gatekeep it. I want to know what you've been on, though. Got Stella Lefty to play in a few moments' time and some new music right now. If you were out last night, you may have been partying to this. A couple of guys from Leeds getting together and making an absolutely brilliant dance banger. Prosper and Clooney, this is Free Your Mind on Cork's Red FM.

0: FM with Stella Lefty and Boston. It's John with you in for Sinead on Sunday. Got Chapel Rowan picked out in a few moments' time. Good luck, babe. And next weekend are going to be absolutely huge if you're heading up to Croker, because you're going to get to see one of the most amazing performers on the planet. And this past weekend, The Weeknd has been playing in England. He's been at Wembley Stadium, and all the reviews are absolutely amazing. But next weekend, The Weeknd is going to be at Croke Park. So it's going to be absolutely incredible, because The Weeknd is playing on a weekend, and I'm just going to leave it to Daniel Craig.
1: Ladies and gentlemen, The Weeknd.
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1: My name's John. Coldplay, Viva La Vida, to get on in a few moments. And this is the most emotionally charged song I've heard in ages. Gracie Abrams is back with Look At My Life on Cork's Red FM.

0: Plenty of mentions for live music today. If you do ever get the chance to go and watch Coldplay live, so incredible. There goes Viva La Vida on Cork's Red FM. It's John with you in for Sinead for Sunday. Latest news and sport on the way in a second. And after three, need to ask you about blurry pictures. Look, all will become clear. I know that doesn't sound right, but it will.
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0: 3 o'clock. Good afternoon, I'm Ellen Butler. Several people have been killed after a head-on collision on the M9 near Castledermot in County Kildare. Four people, including a child, were also injured after a car was driven the wrong way along the motorway. Molly O'Connor is there.
1: Emergency services remain at the scene of this two-car collision near Junction 3 on the M9. It happened around 3 o'clock this morning when one car was driven southbound on the northbound carriageway. Gardaí say a number of people have been killed but have yet to confirm further details. Four others were travelling in the second car, two women in their 30s, a woman in her 20s and a child, all suffered serious injuries. The two women who were in the front of the car are in a critical condition. The motorway remains closed in both directions between Junction 3 and 4. The Garda Ombudsman, Fisru, has also launched an investigation. Molly O'Connor in Castledermot.
0: Fisru says one of its on-call investigators has attended the scene. Robin Schiller, news and security correspondent with the Irish Independent, has more.
2: Three of those women injured are all members of the same family and acquaintance. The belief is at this stage that they were on their way to Dublin Airport for a family holiday when they encountered this BMW driving the wrong way. Initial indications are that BMW had come to the attention of Gardaí earlier on the morning, and efforts had been made to stop it, but it fled and then made its way onto the motorway. And because of that early interaction, the police ombudsman, Fisru, is now carrying out its own independent investigation.
0: Local Fine Gael councillor Ivan Keatley says the community is in shock following the crash.
3: Yeah, well, obviously waking up to the news this morning, and when you hear, you know, quite rural areas like Moon, Timoline and Castledermot on the national airwaves, it's never good. And obviously some of the news we've heard since has been truly horrific, and the community here is in a lot of shock, and obviously our thoughts and our sympathies go out to the victims, their families and their own communities at this stage.
0: Ukraine has launched one of its biggest aerial attacks on Russia in the war so far. At least six people were killed in the southwestern region of Rostov overnight. A warehouse belonging to Russian online retailer Wildberries was also hit. Meanwhile, Russian drone and missile attacks have killed at least three people in Ukraine overnight. Israel is being accused of potentially removing evidence of genocide in Gaza. According to the Euromed Human Rights Monitor, at least 10 million tons of rubble have already been removed or crushed by the Israeli military. In recent weeks, the monitor has tracked nearly 100 trucks leaving Gaza every day, carrying debris to undisclosed sites in Israel and the West Bank. Middle East-based journalist Hannah McCarthy says the removal of rubble following attacks in Gaza will make future investigations very difficult.
4: There is very little care being taken to how these excavations are taking place. They are taking rubble that are potentially from the sites of crime scenes.
0: Dublin Airport is facing criticism over planned maintenance on the south runway this week. To complete the works, the runway will be temporarily shut and overnight flights will be rerouted to the north runway, where air traffic is normally prohibited between 11 p.m. and 7 a.m. The local St Margaret's the Ward residence group says this will affect people's sleep due to the noise. Spokesperson Niamh Maher says it's particularly bad during the warm weather as people need to keep their windows open.
5: Insulation, it potentially can be helpful at certain noise levels, but in very warm weather, all of that insulation doesn't make any difference because you have to have your windows open in your home, and then the noise is just coming directly into the house. So obviously during warmer summer weather, and ironically the busiest time at the airport is during the summer season.
0: Finally for now, an armoured Rolls-Royce car which Michael Collins travelled in is on display in Dublin today. The historic Slieve na Mon armoured car will be the centrepiece of commemoration at Glasnevin Cemetery this afternoon. The car formed part of Collins' convoy on the day he was killed in an ambush in Ballinabloch in Cork on the 27th of August 1922. The Defence Forces are taking place in the event, which is organised by the Collins Griffith Commemoration Society. And that's your news update at 3:04.
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11: Good afternoon, I'm Dan Casey. Starting with athletics, and Kate O'Connor will be presented with her heptathlon gold medal at the European Athletics Championships this evening. medal ceremonies were postponed last night as police arrested a man at the stadium in Birmingham on suspicion of fraud. Elsewhere, Cork's Sophie O'Sullivan and Dublin's Sarah Healy go into the 1500 metres final tonight as the curtain comes down on the championships. To swimming, Mona McSherry and Ellen Walsh are to add to their medal haul at the European Aquatics Championships later. Double gold medal winner Walsh will be in the 200 metres butterfly final, while McSherry has the 50 metres breaststroke final, and she's part of the women's relay team preparing for a medal race. To Gaelic games now, and the action continues today in the McCarthy Insurance Group Premier Senior Football Championship. Carrigaleon currently lead Mallow in Parkyring. The latest there is 12 points to 6. Well, at 4 p.m. there's a big West Cork derby as Clonakilty and Castlehaven go head to head in Rosscarbery. Also at 4 there's the meeting of Nemo Rangers and St Michael's. Well, at 4:15 Ballincollig take on Knocknagree in Macroom. Well, in the Senior A Football Championship, Aha Bullock lead Bailoch and Gurhey in Macroom on a scoreline of 14 points to 110. When the clash of Aeroak and Clyda Rovers has been postponed due to a bereavement in Clyda. Meanwhile, at 3:30 Newmarket then meet Kirnamatra in Clondrohid. And lastly to football, the Community Shield takes place this afternoon. Arsenal and Man City go head-to-head at the Principality Stadium in Cardiff, and that one is just kicking off now. And that's the sport with Simply Suits.
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12: Cloudy but warm today. Looks like we're going to get a little bit more rain as well, with highs of 21.
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12: 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The entry needs to be in by 3 p.m. this Friday, August 21st, and the cash machine randomly picks a number. Could be you who were calling back right here on Red FM. Answer within five rings. Tell us that amount. The money's yours. €311,000. Text RED to 57557. Yeah. It's John with you in for Sinead for Sunday. Dua Lipa on the way. I've picked out Somba's really chill new tune. And MK right now.

Cork's Red FM, it's John with you in for Sinead. I've got Adam Port, something nice and chill picked out in a second. After this, the man who is making a comeback right now. We all saw him making that huge return at the World Cup. And this from way back in the day, Robbie, Let Me Entertain You on Red FM.

0: Autumn Move on Cork's Red FM. Hello, it's John with you in for Sinead on Sunday. Need to ask you a little question right now. If you've been on Instagram this weekend, maybe you've been posting a little gallery of what you've been getting up to. Are all your photos completely on point? Do they look fantastic? Is everything framed correctly? Is everything done perfectly? Or do you throw the ones that you took into that carousel that are a little bit off? And when I say a little bit off, I mean really blurry. It appears now that blurry pictures are making a bit of a comeback. I've seen this on loads of carousels. So on a night out, you might take about 20, 30 pictures, right? Maybe I'm being a bit conservative there. Not all of them are perfect. Some are blurry. Now, some are blurry by intent. It's meant to look arty, darling. But I want to know, is that a thing that you're doing right now? Are you posting your blurry pictures? Because is this a cool thing and I've just missed out? Don't worry, I'm not going to go Grandpa Simpson shouting at a cloud here. I just want to know, are blurry pictures back in right now? There's no digital equivalent of the quality control stamp that your parents used to get back in the day when they took the pictures to the actual place where they could get them developed. Just let me know if this is a thing. 0868 104 106. Do that while I play something absolutely beautiful and chill from Kingfisher and Jess Glynn on the way next on Red FM.
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1: One of my favourite live music memories of 2026. Kingfisher, Virgin Media Park. So good. That sounding beautiful. The sun will never settle on Cork's Red FM. It's John with you. Looking after things for Sinead on Sunday. 0868 104 106 if you want to say hi, just like Sinead's done this morning. Try and say hey because Blurry Pictures are definitely back. She says pretty much 50% of her album is Blurry Pictures. I like that because they're of the moment, I guess, right? What's the point of going for perfection? You might as well just capture the moment as it is. I did actually see someone go out on a night out with one of those selfie lights. You know, the ones that you could just attach to the top of your phone. That's a bit excessive, I think. Do you know what I mean? Maybe that's going a bit too far. I think if you were out last night and you heard this while you were partying, Blurry Pictures were definitely being taken because this is a vibe. It's brand new from Silver Bumper. This is called On Tonight on Red FM.

0: 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Hello. 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Got Harry Styles to play in a few moments' time with American Girls. And talking of party anthems, another one picked out from Sigala next on Red FM.
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0: Sean and Camilla with Senorita on Cork's Red FM. Hello, it's John with you in for Sinead on Sunday. Latest news and sport on the way in a few minutes' time. And Colin going to be back on the home run tomorrow. The top six at six going to return as well. I want to play you the number one from Friday. The weekend vibes are on with Hugel. I've got Moving to the Sun picked out in a few moments' time. Also, I played you Silver Bumper earlier with On Tonight. Maybe you are loving Shakira right now with Die Die. I want to know what tunes you are absolutely loving at the moment, because you are picking the top six at six. The six biggest songs in Cork right now. 0868 104 106. Let me know what you think is the biggest song around. Tell me why as well. Could be making tomorrow's top six at six with Colin. As I said, you go on the way. I've got Ed picked out as well. And another former top six at six, number one from Olivia Rodrigo. Red
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10: It's 4 o'clock. Good afternoon. I'm Ellen Buckler. A number of people have died after a head-on collision involving a car driving on the wrong side of the M9 motorway in County Kildare. The two-car crash happened near Moon on the M9 northbound at Junction 3 in the early hours of this morning. Molly O'Connor is at the scene.
11: At around 3 o'clock this morning, a car was travelling southbound on the northbound carriageway of the M9 when it hit a second car. Four were travelling in the second car. Two women in their 30s, a woman in her 20s and a child all suffered serious injuries. The two women who were in the front of the car are in a critical condition. Gardaí say a number of people have died but have not yet confirmed how many. A blue forensic tent has been set up on the side of the road with several Garda forensic vehicles present. In a statement, FISRU said a team of investigators has attended the scene and its independent investigation is ongoing. Two hearses and a private ambulance left the scene shortly before 3:30 this afternoon. The two cars remain at the scene and the M9 is still closed in both directions. Molly O'Connor in County Kildare.
10: Both Gardaí and FISRU, the Garda Ombudsman, have launched investigations. Robin Schiller, news and security correspondent with the Irish Independent, has more.
12: Three of those women injured are all members of the same family and acquaintance. The belief is at this stage that they were on their way to Dublin Airport for a family holiday when they encountered this BMW driving the wrong way. Initial indications are that BMW had come to the attention of Gardaí earlier on the morning, and efforts had been made to stop it, but it fled and then made its way onto the motorway. And because of that early interaction, the police ombudsman, FISRU, is now carrying out its own independent investigation.
10: Local Fine Gael councillor Ivan Keatley says the community is in shock following the crash.
13: Yeah, well, obviously waking up to the news this morning, and when you hear, you know, quite rural areas like Moon, Timoline and Castledermot on the national airwaves, it's never good. And obviously some of the news we've heard since has been truly horrific, and the community here is in a lot of shock, and obviously our thoughts and our sympathies go out to the victims, their families and their own communities at this stage.
10: Ukraine has launched one of its biggest aerial attacks on Russia in the war so far. At least six people were killed in the southwestern region of Rostov overnight. A warehouse belonging to Russian online retailer Wildberries was also hit. Meanwhile, Russian drone and missile attacks overnight have killed at least three people in Ukraine. A Belfast law firm has put the Justice Minister on notice of possible legal action over his department's refusal to issue student visas to Gazans who've been awarded scholarships here. A number of students have been refused visas for not having sufficient documentation, which they say in some cases is impossible to obtain because the infrastructure needed to provide it has been destroyed. Alana Faulkner, trainee solicitor at Phoenix Law in Belfast, says the relevant universities and colleges here have committed to supporting these students.
14: The universities want to give these scholarships. I'm talking these scholarships are covering everything that you could possibly imagine a student would need in a degree. We're talking tuition fees, we're talking laptops, we're talking travel, medical insurance, healthcare, support workers, everything. I think if you turn around and say we're concerned about one particular issue without taking into consideration the universities themselves want these students here.
10: The threshold at which people pay the higher rate of income tax is set to rise in the budget. The entry point for the 40% tax rate is expected to increase by at least €2,000 to €46,000, according to the Business Post. It would cost the state around €525 million per year. Finally for now, Dolly Parton has cancelled a fan event due to a health scare. The musical icon, now 80, was due to open a new roller coaster at her theme park, Dollywood, in Pigeon Forge in Tennessee, but announced she would not be attending. In a video, she says she gets a little dizzy and dehydrated sometimes and is following her doctor's advice not to travel. That's your news update at 4 minutes past four.
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18: Good afternoon, I'm Dan Casey. Starting with athletics, and Kate O'Connor will be presented with her heptathlon gold medal at the European Athletics Championships this evening. Medal ceremonies were postponed last night as police arrested a man at the stadium in Birmingham on suspicion of fraud. Elsewhere, Cork Sophie O'Sullivan and Dublin's Sarah Healy go into the 1500 metres in their final tonight as the curtain comes down on the championships. To swimming, and Mona McSharry and Ellen Walsh are looking to add to their medal haul at the European Aquatics Championships later. Double gold medal winner Walsh will be in the 200 metres butterfly final, while McSharry has the 50 metres breaststroke final, and she's also part of the women's relay team preparing for a medal race. To Gaelic games now, and the action continues today in the McCarthy Insurance Group Premier Senior Football Championship. Carrigaline beat Mallow and Park Earring on a scoreline of 16 points to 14. Well, there's a big West Cork derby right now as Clonakilty lead Castlehaven 6 points to 5 in Rosscarbery. Nemo Rangers and St Michael's are just throwing in now, while at 4:15 Ballincollig take on Knocknagree in Macroom. In the Senior A Football Championship, Aha Bullig were beaten by Buailagh and Gertie in Macroom on a scoreline of 114 to 215, while Newmarket lead Kilnamatra 3 points to 2 in Clondrohid. And lastly to football, Premier League champions Arsenal lead Man City 2-0 in the Community Shield. Ricardo Calafiori and Kai Havertz have scored for the Gunners in Cardiff. And that's the sport with Simply Suits.
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0: It's cloudy, it's warm, it's a little breezy though. May see some more rain with highs of 21.
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0: 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Cash Machine randomly picks one of those numbers. Could be you who were calling back on Red FM. Answer within five rings. You know what to do. Give us that amount. €311,000 and the cash will be yours. Text RED to 57557. Yeah. It's John with you in for Sinead on Sunday. Let me play you Ed with Celestial. Ooh, apt after this week. And Olivia right now. Stupid song. Court.

Ed Sheeran, Celestial on Cork's Red FM. Hello, it's John with you. And did you manage to see any of the actual eclipse? Or like me, did you just see a blanket of clouds? Wasn't very celestial for me, I'll tell you that right now. Teddy Swims to play in a second. After this, what a throwback. Milady's back with new music, apparently. Yeah, right. It's

0: Teddy Swims on Cork's Red FM. It's John with you in for Sinead on Sunday. Rosa Tralee still going on over the weekend. Next couple of days all wraps up, and got to shout our Lexi out, our Cork Rose. Looking at all the videos online as well. Seen it on their Facebook page and on all their social media. Lexi doing Cork proud. More to come on the TV. It's looking really, really cool. Always a massive event every year, isn't it? So it's great to see Lexi representing Cork. Next few nights are going to be pretty epic, no doubt. George Ezra to play in a second. And I've had a full-on K-pop education from my housemate Claudia recently. And I need to get Cat's Eye's latest tune on Animal. It plays next on Cork's Red FM.
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Good to hear from you. 0868 104 106. That's my number if you want to come and say hi. John with you in for Sinead, by the way. Loving country vibes at the moment. Plenty of brilliant country-style songs knocking around. This one is a little bit chill. It's called Bella Kay. I love it, I love it, I love it. Going to get it on after something new right now. And this is just making me want to go to Ibiza. I just want to go and party on a beach, and it will be epic. Because you know that this is going to be playing very loud somewhere. Joel Corry, this is Whisper on Cork's Red FM. I can hear you.

0: Taylor Kay on Cork's Red FM. It's John with you in for Sinead on Sunday. Ariana Grande currently on tour right now in the UK. And I don't know whether this is a big thing, right? When you go to gigs, maybe you're going to the weekend up in Croke Park. Maybe you went to some other big gigs at the Marquee, Virgin Media Park this year. Would early shopping for merchandise be a thing for you? Because that seems to be pretty huge right now. There's like an Ariana Grande superstore that's already opened up at the O2 in London. That's something you go for, because I think you pay extra on your ticket for that kind of privilege. Just be first in there to get the t-shirt, the program, everything that you want from the merchandise shop before you have to queue in those massive queues that inevitably happen every time. That's something you go for, let me know, yeah? I'll play you Ari's new one in a bit, and I've got Calvin and Tom with By Your Side next on Red FM.
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Gigi Perez and Sailor Song. It's Cork's Red FM. Hello, it's John with you. Looking after things for Sinead. Promised this before. Would you go for that early merch? I don't know. Be nice to get your t-shirt in the right size though, wouldn't it? Ariana Grande, Hate That I Made You Love Me on Red FM.

0: What an anthem. The Killers, Mr. Brightside on Cork's Red FM. Hello, it's John with you in for Sinead on Sunday. Talking of air guitar anthems, I picked out another one for you just after 5 o'clock today. Also got Role Model, you know, that High Hopes 3000 tune to play. Sabrina Carpenter's Tears, and I need to talk to you about getting on trends, but really late as well.
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2: Good evening, I'm Tina Gates. A number of people have died after a head-on collision involving a car driving on the wrong side of the M9 motorway in County Kildare. The two-car crash happened near Moon on the M9 northbound at Junction 3 in the early hours of this morning. Molly O'Connor is there.
3: At around 3 o'clock this morning, a car was travelling southbound on the northbound carriageway of the M9 when it hit a second car. Four were travelling in the second car. Two women in their 30s, a woman in her 20s and a child all suffered serious injuries. The two women who were in the front of the car are in a critical condition. Gardaí say a number of people have died but have not yet confirmed how many. A blue forensic tent has been set up on the side of the road with several Garda forensic vehicles present. In a statement, FISRU said a team of investigators has attended the scene and its independent investigation is ongoing. Two hearses and a private ambulance left the scene shortly before 3:30 this afternoon. The two cars remain at the scene and the M9 is still closed in both directions. Molly O'Connor in County Kildare.
2: More than €230,000 worth of cannabis herb has been seized in Galway City. It was found after Gardaí targeting the sale and supply of drugs in the region searched two homes in Roscam and Castle Park yesterday. A man in his 40s and a man in his 50s were arrested and can be held for up to a week. Residents near Dublin Airport are calling for more research into the health effects of sleep disturbance as a result of aircraft noise. This week, the south runway will be closed for maintenance, leading to the north runway, which is normally prohibited from having air traffic between 11 p.m. and 7 a.m, operating over a 24-hour period. The local St Margaret's the Ward residents group is criticising the closure due to the overnight noise levels. However, the DAA says they've sought to minimise disruption as much as possible. Spokesperson for the group, Niamh Maher, says nighttime curfews should be an option.
4: What we would really like to see as a committee is that there is some investment in this health effect that occurs to people as a result of aircraft noise. It's already proven worldwide nighttime noise is extremely detrimental to health. We need to take into account international standards trying to protect health in terms of nighttime curfews or something as significant as operating restrictions or no flying between certain nighttime hours.
2: A Belfast law firm has put the Justice Minister on notice of possible legal action over his department's refusal to issue student visas to Gazans who've been awarded scholarships here. A number of students have been refused visas for not having sufficient documentation, which they say in some cases is impossible to obtain because the infrastructure needed to provide it has been destroyed. Alana Faulkner, trainee solicitor at Phoenix Law, says the relevant universities and colleges have committed to supporting these students.
5: Universities want to give these scholarships. I'm talking these scholarships are covering everything that you could possibly imagine a student would need in a degree. We're talking tuition fees, we're talking laptops, we're talking travel, medical insurance, healthcare, support workers, everything. I think if you turn around and say we're concerned about one particular issue without taking into consideration the universities themselves want these students here.
2: Human rights groups are raising concerns over rubble and debris being removed from the Gaza Strip by Israel. Euromed Human Rights Monitor says almost 100 trucks are leaving Gaza with debris on a daily basis. It's estimated at least 73,000 Palestinians have been killed in attacks by Israel since October 2023. A Middle East-based journalist, Hannah McCarthy, says it's feared potential evidence of genocide in the occupied territory is being removed and destroyed.
6: We have had warnings signs from experts who've been involved in previous conflicts in Bosnia and Yugoslavia about the need to preserve this type of evidence at these sites to ensure that a proper process can happen in order to identify and exhume these bodies.
2: And that's your latest news update at 5:04.
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7: Good afternoon, I'm Dan Casey. Starting with athletics, and Kate O'Connor will be presented with her heptathlon gold medal at the European Athletics Championships this evening. Medal ceremonies were postponed last night as police arrested a man at the stadium in Birmingham on suspicion of fraud. Elsewhere, Cork's Sophie O'Sullivan at Dublin's Sarah Healy go in the 1500 metres final tonight as the curtain comes down on the championships. To swimming, and Mona McSherry and Ellen Walsh are looking to add to their medal haul at the European Aquatics Championships later. Double gold medal winner Walsh will be in the 200 metres butterfly final, while McSherry has the 50 metres breaststroke final, and she's part of the women's relay team prepping for a medal race. To Gaelic Games, and the action continues today in the McCarthy Insurance Group Premier Senior Football Championship. Carrigaline beat Mallow in Park Earring on a scoreline of 16 points to 14. While in a huge West Cork derby, Clonakilty and Castlehaven played out a 1-12 draw in Roscarbery. Nemo Rangers are currently hammering St Michael's 117-105 with 38 minutes gone. And at halftime in Ballincollig's clash with Knocknagree, the Village lead 8 points to 6. In the Senior A Football Championship, Athabullog were beaten by Buailagh and Gertie in Macroom on a scoreline of 114-215, while Newmarket narrowly beat Kilnamartra 15 points to 111 in Clondrohid. And lastly to football, Arsenal have eased to a 3-0 win against Man City in the Community Shield in Cardiff. The Premier League champions opened the scoring inside 30 seconds through Ricardo Calafiori, while Kai Havertz and captain Martin Odegaard then extended their advantage over the FA Cup holders either side of half time. And that's the sport with Simply Suits.
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9: Fairly cloudy with a bit of a breeze hanging around. It's going to drop to about 15 degrees tonight. Tomorrow, pretty much more of the same. The sun is going to be back though with highs of 21.
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9: 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Cash Machine randomly picks a number. Could be you who were calling back right here on Red FM. Answer within five rings. Tell us the prize amount. Money is yours. €311,000. Text RED to 57557. Hello, it's John in for Sinead. Going to play that brilliant tune from Role Model, High Hopes 3000, after Sabrina's Tears right now.
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super chilled out stuff from Rima and Selena Gomez, who I can't wait to see again in Only Murders in the Building. New season on the way soon. Going to be so good. It's John with you in for Sinead on Cork's Red FM for Sunday. Charlie XCX going back to her brat era with Apple in a few moments' time. And this, which never fails to get any dance floor bouncing. One of the best guitar anthems ever. And you might need your air guitar right now. Kings of Leon, Sex on Fire on Red FM.

0: I still can't remember the dance. There's only like one part of it I can remember, and it's the bit when you do the drive thing and you wave your hands by the side of your head. That's all I've got. Charlie XCX with Apple on Cork's Red FM. It's John with you, Sunday evening. Hope you're good. I am getting into a new era right now where I'm going to get on internet trends, but really late. So I did the croissant magnum thing last week, about 2 weeks after everybody else had done it. It's really tasty though, I'll tell you that right now. And the lunch in my city trend is the big one that's going around social media right now. I don't know if you've seen this, but basically you go onto TikTok or Instagram and you just type lunch in my city Cork and you find the first result that pops up and you go there for lunch. I am in another city coming up this weekend on Friday. So I'm thinking about doing lunch in my other city. But this is like weeks after everybody else has been doing the trend. I mean, come on, I'm trying to get a different spin on it, but I think it's going to work. Do you reckon we can do these trends, which are really, really cool, and everybody likes doing them, much like the Apple trend there, you know, back in the day, but we do them really late? Is it a good idea, or am I just wasting my time? I'm probably wasting my time. 0868104106, while I play Taylor and Jax Jones next on Red FM.
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15: 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Baby,

Taylor Swift on Cork's Red FM. It's nearly 25 to 6. It's John with you in for Sinead on Sunday. I know all the hype about Taylor Swift's wedding has pretty much gone now. Travis Kelce back on the training field again. He's been saying it was the best day of his life, but somebody missed out on it. I don't know if you've heard this story, but there was a person who came out and mentioned about her anonymous music producer partner who got a text off Taylor Swift's management, and that text said, "Hey, do you want to come to the wedding?" And he was like, "Ha! Yeah, right. That's not real. Delete." Turned out it actually was Taylor Swift's manager, and he kind of deleted a real invitation there. How gutted would you be? You missed out on the genuine wedding of the year. I mean, at least you didn't have to get like a really expensive toaster or something like that to take with you as a present, but still, you'd be devastated. This is Becky Hill right now. More on Red FM.

0: Olivia Dean on Cork's Red FM. Hello, it's John with you and for Sinead on Sunday, just gone 26. Dan's got you all sorted with the best sporting action across the Rebel County. He'll sort you out with the Big Red Bench from 6. Max is going to be here later as well. All the biggest Irish music around, Green on Reds. And Kirsten will sort you out for the end of your day as well. Don't forget, KC going to be back in the morning. Cork's Breakfast Show, Red FM Breakfast with KC. He's going to be here from 6. See what the guys have been getting up to over the weekend and if Vic has managed to get any more jars of her moon juice. Just listen to that last week was unbelievable. You know what? I sit next to Vic right in the office and she was sprinkling me with her moon juice. I don't even want to... What can I say here? I don't know. I mean, I was being sprayed with lunar-charged water. Surely that's an HR complaint. I've got Rosé, Bruno Mars, APT to play in just a few months' time. That brilliant one from Alex Warren as well, Passenger. And I think you need a bit of a party vibe right now. David Guetta, BB Rexha, I'm Good. It's on the way next on Red FM.
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0: Magic Out with Say So on Cork's Red FM. It's John, looking out for things for Sinead. Thanks for hanging out with us. Going to catch you again soon. Have a great Sunday. Casey's going to be back for Red FM Breakfast in the morning. He's here from 6. Kesson's got Eli from 10. Max Blackburn with the best of Irish music, Green on Red. And The Big Revenge. It's on the way for you next.
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15: All right, welcome along to the Big Red Bench here on Cork's Red FM. Dan Casey here on our air Sunday, filling in. Plenty to get through on today's show. Joe McCarthy was at Castlehaven versus Clonakilty for us, and that one ending in a 1-12 draw, by the way. But first, we're looking back at the Camogie last week and still caught up in the celebrations. Cork midfielder Laura Hayes took time out to reflect on a fantastic year for her county, defeating Galway in the third of a trilogy of All-Ireland finals. Boy, it's so important to celebrate, and lots, lots more. Here's our chat with Joe McCarthy.
16: Now, on the Big Red Bench, we're absolutely delighted and thrilled to be joined by one of the All-Ireland winning Senior Camogie Championship winning Cork team, Laura Hayes, following a fantastic victory in Crow Park, heart-stopping victory over Galway, and all the celebrations that have been going on the days that have followed. Laura has dragged herself away from the celebrations to talk to us here on the bench. Laura, it's very good to see you and talk to you. Congratulations, first of all. How have the last few days been?
17: Thank you very much. Yeah, no, the last few days have been like incredible. It's hard to know what day it is, to be honest with you, at this stage. And the voice is just hanging on. But no, they've just been so, so, so special. And we're just so delighted to bring the O'Duffy Cup back to Cork.
16: The reception you got in Cork on Monday night was fantastic. The reception on the train on the way down, on the day itself, record crowd over 33,000. You've been through a lot with Cork in your senior career, but where do those couple of days rank?
17: Yeah, to be honest with you, I think every year there is something different, or there's a story, or it takes on a life of its own. But you know, for me personally, anyway, this year it's definitely by far the most special. Just what we kind of have had to come through and conquer as a team throughout the year, and then just the way that everyone showed up for us on Sunday in the final, and the way that we've been supported since as well, has just been incredible. And to be honest with you, these are, like James Nyhan, our coach, always said that these are the best days of our lives, and I actually genuinely believe that these are.
16: Yeah, I actually agree with you on that as well. I've been at All Ireland Finals and seen you lose. I've been at All Ireland Finals and seen you win, but I've rarely been at an All Ireland Final when I didn't know what was going to happen over the final few minutes of that game. I don't want to go back over all territory, but Galway and where they sit in your estimation, I've said in print and I've said on radio, you and yourselves in Galway are the two best teams in the country over the last 3 years. I know Tip, Kilkenny, and Waterford are doing their best and getting close, but in my opinion, the two Galway, this generation's rivalry, much like the Limerick Hurlers having their success now, Mayo, Cork, Galway are joined at the hip, whether you like it or not. Physical final, but your opinion just of the Galway team, because we're hearing all about Cork, I just wanted to get a chance for you to talk about the opposition as well, because they've driven you to the absolute limit over those three finals in a row.
17: Yeah, 100%. I think you said it there. I think, you know, that the way that they push us and we push them, it brings out the best in each other. And I think that's like kind of what's putting Camogie on. And I think that, like, in the build-up to the All-Ireland final, you could see that we were able to push that. It was nearly guaranteed that it was going to be a good game because of the way we go at it with each other. As you said, it was nearly guaranteed to be a physical contest, and, like, by God, it was. So, no, to be fair, I think it's just, they are obviously an unbelievable team, and, like, you know, don't get me wrong, when we step on that pitch, there's no love lost there whatsoever. But, like, we obviously have great respect for them and what they're doing in Smogie and how we're pushing it on together. So even though we may not be very close friends or neighbours, but we do have respect for each other.
16: The backroom team, Ger Manley, since he's been in charge, he's come in. Matthew Toomey, Paddy Murray before that. Donal O'Grady's addition this year. Talk to me about that backroom team dynamic. Without going into, well, you can go into as much detail as you want, yeah. But Donal's role this year under Ger Manley and Ger's decision to bring him in, how did that work?
17: Yeah, I think it's a funny one. I think if you ask Donal, he'd say the same. Myself and Donal would be liable to clash heads at times, but I think just like, when he came in first, it was more that like he was coming in to just share a bit of his knowledge, and if you could pull players one to one and, you know, bring something better out in them, then that was his role. But I think he really grew into it as the year went on, and to be honest, by the end he was probably one of the most influential coaches on the management team. And it's just the way he sees the game so differently, and he says little details, and like, even for me, like, it's not something that you might not even agree with him at the time, but it makes you think. And then when you're thinking, you're like looking back and you're like, Jesus, maybe he's right. Maybe you should do it this way, or maybe we can play differently. And I just think as well, he's so good at making sure that every player feels seen and feels like they have a role to play. And he's just so smart. Like, I just feel like he always has his head switched on. And if he's talking to you, he's not just talking to you for the sake of it. He's talking to you because he wants something to come out of it, or he has a purpose, even if it's the smallest little comment. So, yeah, just an absolutely intelligent man, and, you know, clearly just an absolute winner. And I think he brought out the best in us this year.
16: And just one final point on that. I've only seen a couple of training sessions where you've been, you know, in front of it. We've been privy to get access to training sessions with Ger.
17: Yeah.
16: Ger's always challenged you, I noticed, and the backroom team have followed suit. I imagine Donal is as well, that they're not afraid to challenge you, but you're a very vocal group. You've been through it. When you joined the panel, you weren't, but you've grown into that role. Now you see the 23s coming in. I see that dynamic changing in this year as well. But the fact that they continually challenge you, and that you're open, there's an open dialogue as well. How important is that in an intercounty setup?
17: Yeah, I think that, like, to be honest with you, I think that the culture we have within Cork Camogie is, like, actually very good, and like kind of incredible that, like, the way that as players we know we have to lead. And like, as you said, yeah, to start when I came in, you know, I was just wanting to play my part and that small role. And then probably in the last few years I tried to become more of a leader, but then this year, you know, there was obviously a drop off in those older leaders, and suddenly you're taking up like quite a large role in that. But I just think that that is the culture in Cork Camogie, and it's always like you have to step up if it's required of you. And fair enough, we stepped up as like maybe the older leaders, or like, I wouldn't even say I'm old now at all. I'm in the middle category, as I'm means here to your college. But that also meant that the 23s had to step up too. And I just think that is the culture within Cork Camogie, that, you know, we spoke about it so much this year, that what matters to us is how we represent that jersey, and that we make sure that that jersey is still at the top level. You know, we spoke about the empire or whatever, and that is true, us being able to push the management and push standards, but also them pushing us then, because, you know, we can't go and push them without having backed it up with our own performances, our own effort at training, and they know that. And I think it's vice versa with them too.
16: Yeah, very good, very true. Your manager and Cathal Murray brought up after in the All-Ireland final with us inside the bowels of when you were all out celebrating, screaming, going mad. The thought process behind, you know, maybe it's time, you see the men in the hurling and the football getting a certain amount of money to the county boards towards the teams when they reach All-Ireland finals, whether they win them or not. To me, it's a no-brainer. It's a slam dunk. No, it's a question of finances with the Camogie Association. They're not here to answer the question, so I'm going to put it to you anyway. But a contribution to a squad and a panel, both yourselves and Galway, it's not a question whether you deserve it. Of course you deserve it. You've raised the profile of the whole association over the last 3 years. It's something you'd like to see come to fruition.
17: Yeah, look, I think, you know, it was great of Cathal Murray, especially to bring that up. I think afterwards, even when, you know, he wasn't on the winning side, but I definitely think it's a factor. It's not obviously something we think about during the year at all, but when you are lucky enough to win and then you're obviously celebrating for the week, but then after that, you have to think about how are we going to raise money for this holiday, or are we actually going to be able to raise enough money for the holiday? Do we need to turn it into something like a training camp? Because at the end of the day, by the time we have the money raised, we could be gone into the next season anyway. So yeah, look, I think we're just, I suppose people of Cork have been so, so generous to us, but at the same time, we're asking the same people every time, like whether or not we can get money off them, and they're so generous, but it would be great to have that support just like the boys do, because at the end of the day, we do put in the same work as them. And that's why we have the O'Duffy Cup back in Cork this year. So yeah, hopefully we do get a bit of support like that from the Camogie as well.
16: Yep, absolutely. You have put in some effort since last January when I first saw the first National League game to all the way to Croke Park in August. It's hard to believe that the year is nearly gone, but you've also put in a huge effort in celebrating, I have to say, following all the Instagram accounts and social media accounts. It is an education, Laura, to see in action. I'm going to name check Saoirse McCartan again because she seems at the centre of all of these things. I have lots of questions that I know you don't want to answer and we don't have time to get into all of them. I would encourage all listeners, though, of the Big Red Bench to follow all the Cork Camogie players at the moment. It's very entertaining. You've earned the right to celebrate, and boy, do you celebrate. And that's as important, actually, I think, when there's a lot of newcomers on the panel at this time, because, look, you've earned the right to go and celebrate, as I said. But the bond that you need to build for next year, we're not even going to talk about next year, but the bond that you need to strengthen, it's done in these days, and deservedly so.
17: 100%. Look, I think we obviously put in, like, a huge shift during the year, and you know, I know we might be going wild now, but that's probably from lack of during the year. So, of course, we're going to let loose now. And when you put in that work, you deserve to. But, like, yeah, of course, the bond between these girls is absolutely incredible. And to be fair, like, you know, we obviously have the few drivers of the crack, right? Like, to, like, Saoirse and all that. But
16: yourself.
17: I think everyone plays their part in that. Don't get me wrong. And every single person on this Cork Camogie team, and you would have said it in past groups like that, you know, there's so many unique individuals and characters, and like there's obviously a different group now. We've lost some of those big characters, but now we have new characters and new players that are really coming into their own. And, you know, that's just class to see. And, you know, we're not going to let the car stop. So yeah, we'll be going at it for another few days anyway.
16: I look forward to following those escapades on Instagram and the various posts. But look, if any group deserves it, oh my God, do the Cork Senior Camogie team to bounce back from the heartbreak of last year, to come through all the transition, to go back and take on the All-Ireland champions and beat them to get the O'Duffy Cup back to Cork. A tremendous achievement, Laura, to you and to the entire team. And a big thanks to you as well and all the players for your time throughout the year that you've given us here in the Big Red Bench for interviews. I know you're in the middle of celebrations and I didn't like to interrupt it, but it's good to see you looking so happy and it's good to see you looking so delighted with that success, because you and all the players deserve it. Well done, and we'll talk again soon, but we'll let you alone out for the next few days and weeks because you got a lot to do.
17: Brilliant, thank you so much, Trent.
15: Yeah, great stuff from Laura Hayes there, and Donal O'Grady was mentioned there, and here he is speaking to Owen Sheehan of Off the Ball during the week.
1: What's it like being in those championship moments in the last 5-10 minutes where you've done all you can do on the sideline, completely out of your control, and there's only a puck of a ball in it?
5: Well, I suppose it depends on who you are. I mean, I was always blessed, I suppose, with a sort of a temperament that I don't get too much involved emotionally, because you can't. You're doing things, and I was up on the stand. Last Sunday, no, trying to watch the game to see, could you see any little tweaks or where Galway were getting on top or where we were on top or whatever else. Like, so you're just concentrating on that. Obviously, when you make mistakes, it isn't as if that you're smiling about it, but you just have to go with the flow and, not get involved emotionally. But I'm sure for some, it is different, I suppose, if you're down on the line, you're the manager and, things are comfortable for a while and then they start going against you and you start looking at the clock and seeing how much is left, and then when you look up and see 5 minutes and that 5 minutes stretches to almost 7 minutes, like, that's a fair bit of pressure there, because puck of a ball, little mistake in defence, and you could lose the championship. And I always look at the other side as well, say, like, that if that goal was converted by Galway in the last second, which it could have been if it was struck right, with Sarah Healy has a great powerful shot and it just went high and over the bar, but if that was stuck in your Raspberry Pi, it would be some

0: for a couple of weeks before the All-Ireland, and I used to do a small bit of video analysis and just looking at how we play and looking at individuals play, and just trying to maybe get them to look at the way they play and to see was there any other options that they could take in different situations, and you're just trying to develop their game and widen their game. But it's a difficult job because when you have so many players and you have so little time, but that was it basically. But I'd have to pay a great tribute to Lenny Brown, who I worked with, I suppose that's the best way to put it, because he was the man who put all the clips together, and he did superb work all through the year. He was with the team from the very start of the league. I only came in, as I said, maybe through the summer for the championship. Your man, he asked me to come in because I was probably there last year doing the same thing. So that was it basically. Excuse me. And you know, you're working with the team, and on the day of the final, then I was just watching the match from the stand, and the team was, if there was any thing I noticed, maybe just to come down and communicate that to the manager and selectors on the pitch.
1: Should more managers be watching games from the stands?
0: Excuse me. That's up to each manager. Everybody's different. Some people like to be on the line, some people like to be walking up and down the line. I remember talking to some rugby managers in the past, and they said they have to sit up in the stand and watch the game live, and also maybe on a monitor, and that they can't come down to affect any changes. But really, when you're down there, it's very hard to communicate anything, you know, because you have no runners on the pitch anymore, so you can't get messages in. And basically, you know, if you had a water break, it could be like a timeout in basketball, and that you could restructure or readjust or whatever, like halfway through the first half. But really, you have to wait till half time now to make any changes, meaningful changes, anyway. Not even to make switches. It's difficult because you're not allowed to just go on the pitch when you want, or even during breaks and play.
1: So your video analysis, it sounds, Donal, like it's quite an individual thing. You're helping the players to get the best out of themselves in terms of whatever they're watching back with you in, on video, as opposed to an overall tactical team-wide video analysis. Is that fair to say?
0: Yeah, I suppose that would be a good way to say it on, really, like that. But you know, you're looking at you're probably looking at the odd time you're looking at the opposition, but I really concentrated more on our own team and our own and individuals, and maybe groups of individuals, like who played near each other, and like what one could have done maybe there, could you have affected a different thing by doing a different thing, etc., etc. And you're trying to, not so much telling players, but trying to get them to see maybe, as I said, various options that they could do, or the way I put it, have any other possibilities there, that instead of doing X, could you have done Y or whatever, and like let them come to the conclusion themselves. That's what you're trying to do basically, right? Where they see, oh, if I had hit the ball left rather than right, maybe we could have scored, or we could have defended better or whatever. That's basically it. But because it's an amateur setting, and because you don't want a situation when players are turning up for training Tuesdays and Thursdays, you want the other days to be work days, you want them to be non-camogie days. So there's a bit of pressure on time. And as I said, I go back again to Lenny Brown did a fantastic job and on that score. And I think we, the video analysis, for me anyway, always when I was involved with teams, I think it's a great learning tool.
1: When did video analysis first come into Gaelic games in terms of your lifespan in the game?
0: So going back a good bit now, Owen, but video analysis went back for me anyway, like when I came in with Cork in the end of 2002, I suppose. 2003 that time, but it was fairly different then, in that I remember I had a VHS and I had a small combi television VHS player, and you had to lug that around from dressing room to training pitches, and you'd be trying to scroll back and whatever, where it's done on computer now. It's much faster, and Lenny in fairness has all the clips teed up and everything that you want to show players. So as regards speed and as regards technology, it has far improved, but it has come into the game. It's very regular now, whereas, you know, but that's the way the game develops. It's like, you know, warm-ups today, you know, nobody takes, you know, a pig in noses, whereas I think on-field warm-ups, I think, were first credited back to Wexford, I'd say, in 1993 in the league final. So the game develops, and you know, video analysis has developed, and a lot of players on a lot of teams take their own videos.

0: they don't rely on the match coverage by, say, RT or TG Car or who's ever doing them. They take the role maybe from behind goals or certain aspects of the game, and that's the way it has developed.
1: And did you feel you were ahead of the curve in 2003?
0: I'm not sure whether I was ahead of the curve or not, but I always reckon that was a great learning tool, you know.
1: Yeah.
0: And that's why I brought it into the management at that stage. And you know, when you look at this year now, and you look at both Cork teams, All Ireland champions, as the 2023 team, because I must say Gerry Wallace did a great job as manager of the 2023 this year, under 23 team, and they would have used video as well. And you know, you're trying to get ahead of the curve anyway. Maybe in 2003 I was trying to get, not so much ahead of the curve, but to develop the players as quickly as we could, because you know, if you can develop the game, if you can take the right options 80% of the time in a pressurised match, you can probably win the game. And that was my viewpoint. I mean, I think it was a help, because I think if you're speaking about something in a vacuum, I might talk to a player about a certain thing that happened, he or she might have one view of it in their mind, I have a different view of my mind, whereas the video that dispels all that, that shows exactly what happened. So that was my way of doing things. I don't know whether it comes from the teaching profession or not, but that was my way of doing things, and maybe it works for someone, it doesn't work for others.
1: The way in which you utilise the tape is another thing entirely, and what you say there in terms of your discussions with the players about asking them as opposed to telling them what could you have done better there, as opposed to telling them what they could have done better there. Was that always your method, Donal?
0: I have to correct you there on one. It's not a case of like what you could have done better, right? Isn't better or worse?
1: Sure.
0: What I stress to players always is like, look, there's no expertise here, right? I'm not sitting down as if I'm the guru and I'm the expert and whatever else. Like, we're just looking at a thing and trying to get different opinions on it. What could it? Because players will come up with their own ideas and they might be different from mine, but they could be just as valid. So I suppose it's a sort of a discussion between people about the game or about the frames that you can see in the video and see like that what else was possible. That's basically what it's all about.
1: Yes. And sorry, was that always your methodology? Was that always, you know, the sort of open floor approach? Was that always the way you did things as a coach?
0: Well, I think that's the best way to do it. Now, the only problem is sometimes, if the discussion has gone on a bit too long, you have to kind of guillotine it a bit and say, look, my take on it is this, right? Because you're running out of time and you let the players take it, or you let the players leave it, or you might ask them, like, well, do you want to hear my take? What I would have thought would be the best way to play this thing, whatever. Sometimes they say yeah, or sometimes they might say no, and that's what it's all about. It's just it's a discussion, and they're always asking, they'll ask, what would you have done, or what could have been done, or whatever else, and you say, yeah, and they might agree, or they might disagree, but that's what it's all about. It's all about a discussion.
1: Had you many interactions with Ger Manley before you started working with him last year, Donal?
0: No, I'd have known Ger, well enough over the years, from, you know, he obviously played with in the Scariff Force and then Middleton, whatever else, but he just asked me, I can't remember, at some game, and we were just discussing the game, and he just said, look, would you come out and maybe do a little bit of video work, or, you know, and I said, that was before the All-Ireland last year, you know, just after the semi-finals, only a couple of weeks before the All-Ireland, but there wasn't much time to do anything then, like, so I met him again this year. I bumped into him at some game, and he just said, like, that, look, will you come out Tuesday night or whatever it was? So I ended up going out, and that was it. And I stayed until the final, which was last Sunday, obviously. And, I enjoyed it, I must say, right? Okay, they're a great bunch to work with. And I think that, as I said, what made it as well was that there was a freshness to the panel, and that Gerry Wallace had done a great job with the under-23s, and a number of those, a good number, came on from that group and into the panel. And whenever you have young people coming into the panel like that, young players, they always bring maybe a breath of fresh air. And when you look at last Sunday's team, the strongest part of any team for me, going back down through the years and probably continuing to the future, is the half-back line and midfield, right? But the half-back line, first of all, because they're the first defensive line that you have, possibly. And the half-back line that Cork had last Sunday was a complete new half-back line. Midfield was a complete new half-back line, or a complete new midfield. Albeit, Laura Hayes had played wing-back for a number of years, since the between, we say, wing-back. back, maybe midfield, maybe up in the forward line the other time, but I think she came to midfield for the first time this year and played excellently all through the year. And I'd have had many good discussions with Laura about different things in the video. I can assure you she's she says her piece and she won't give an inch if needs be, but we had many enjoyable little I won't say skirmishes now, but just discussions. And that's what it's all about. You're trying to get players to look at things and you're trying to get them to really examine things and really analyse things for themselves rather than just looking at the game as a game. Oh yeah, that was a nice point and that was a nice goal.
1: Aisling Thompson, speaking about you yesterday, was really interesting. She said that you had a massive impact in the group. She said, what a cool man, just cool as a cucumber, cool as a breeze. He has the one-liners, he's brilliant with the one-liners. Even when things seem like it's a panic and the management might come in and it's panic, they might just feel like they need to get us motivated. But it's always just the smallest, simplest piece of information that Donal will give you, and it just makes you feel nice and calm. Is that a deliberate thing, Donal, or is that just your disposition?
0: I don't know about that, no. Owen, to be honest, I wasn't even aware that she said that. And I wouldn't even be aware that I would maybe do these kind of things. I just operate naturally. That might be somebody asked me a question and I just gave them an answer. But I mean, I remain fairly calm in dressing room situations and on size of pitches and whatever else because, you know, no, it's not that like that you're not cursing maybe referees' decisions or linesman decisions or mistakes that were made and whatever else silently in your mind, but you're letting them go. That's the whole thing. Like you can't affect any changes there much. So possibly that's who I am. So my thanks to Ashley for that. But I wasn't aware that I had any great influence on the group because in the management backroom team, everybody had a job to do, and I think they did it superbly. And you know, once you do your job, that's all you can do. And I don't believe in overstepping my mark. And I was doing the video and whatever else, and that was about it. But I suppose like in match situations, I'd be cool enough that way, like right. Because I suppose I've learned down through the years that, you know, there's no point in jumping up and down and on the line. I remember one time when Wexford, I think it was 2003, I think Wexford scored a goal in the last minute, and I think Brian Cody threw himself down on the ground. I couldn't believe it, like, because he obviously seemed kind of a cool enough character to me. So obviously he was like, you know, inside in his own mind, he was, you know, maybe full of anxiety, not quite sure. But to me, I would always feel like that I can dispatch. Kind of distance myself a little from the game as it's going on. So maybe that's just the way I am, possibly.
1: Yeah, it's great. A great talent and a great skill to have. Just one other thing that was said about you. We all had to take a pledge that we were all going to be Northsiders for the day. Talk to us about this, Donal.
0: I don't know who told you that now, but it's best to go back to them and ask them about that.
1: It's Aisling. Aisling still got another quote from her. It was simple things like that. Take your mind off the game, and everyone took the pledge. So everybody got on board with this, even the non-Northsiders.
0: You'll have to ask somebody else about that now, I'll be honest with you, right? Okay. That was something that was just done within the group. Like, just something small, but I mean, you know, ask one of the players or somebody else about that now, they might enlighten you, because it's just a small thing that I had said on the Thursday night. And it's just a little mistake that I made, and I had to rectify that, that's all.
1: Oh, it's a mistake, right. What does being an outsider represent?
0: Being a Northsider represents, it's like anybody who was born in the Northsider is a Northsider, and that's it. You know, it wasn't as if they represented anything as such. There was a certain amount of Northsiders on the team. I'm a Northsider myself, so it was nothing really, yeah. Right? But it was just something that I had said, and I said, "Jeez, I better rectify that," because I, you know, I just said to the group that when you're dealing with a team, everyone is the same. I might have made a little distinction between some of the team and Northsiders or whatever else. And I saw, and it was nothing, it was just a small
2: Oh my God, Donal O'Grady offending the Norries there, and that's it for the first half. Plenty coming your way in the second, including the reaction from the mouth-watering West Cork clash of Castlehaven and Clann. Don't go anywhere.
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15: You're having a great weekend. 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
2: Welcome back to the Big Red Bench here on Red FM. Dan Casey here with you for the next while. And there was plenty of action today around the GAA grounds. Carrigaline, they beat Mallow and Parky Ring on a scoreline of 16 points to 14 there. When in the huge West Cork Derby, we already mentioned Clonakilty and Castlehaven. They played out a 1-12 draw in Ross Carberry, which we will get to in a moment. Nemo Rangers, they won against St. Michael's 121-210. Knocknagree beat Ballincollig 218-13 points. And in the Senior A Football Championship, Athabullog, they were beaten by Buailagh and Gertie in Macroom on a scoreline of 114-215. While Newmarket narrowly beat Kilnamatra 15-111 in Clondrohid. And as mentioned earlier in the show, Joe McCarthy was out for us in Ross Carberry at Clonakilty versus Castlehaven. And here he is with the full-time report.
16: Castlehaven and Clonakilty couldn't be separated following a gripping 112-112 McCarthy Insurance Group Premier Senior Football Championship draw in Ross Carberry on Sunday afternoon. Having registered victories in their opening Group 3 fixtures, a second championship win would have all but guaranteed a place in the knockout stages for the two West Cork rivals. It wasn't to be as a typical derby with no quarter Astor given developed in front of a huge attendance. A Chris Keneally goal pushed Clonakilty 1-7 to North 5 clear late in the opening half, but Castlehaven responded as only Castlehaven can. Led by Brian Hurley, the Union Hall Castle Townsend club rattled off a succession of scores either side of the interval before an Andrew Welton goal pushed the Haven a point ahead in the closing stages. Scores, wides, chances came and went at either end before Clonakilty and Castlehaven had to settle for a share of the spoils. This result sets up an intriguing final round of group games with everything to play for. On balance, it was the fairest result, as neither team did enough to secure what would have been a crucial win. Persistent rain made for slippery underfoot conditions at throw-in, with Darragh Goff getting Clann off the mark. Tom Clancy added a second before Conor Cahalan responded. Both teams were happy to retain possession and wait for an opening. That approach led to few goal chances until Micheál Maguire raced from deep only to angle a shot wide. A superb Conor Cahalan long-range effort levelled matters after 12 minutes. Clann's reply was instant, with Des Keneally and a Conor Daly two-pointer making it 5 points to two. Immediately after, however, Castlehaven enjoyed their most productive spell heading towards the break. First, Damien Cahalan fired across the goal mouth before unanswered Mark Collins, Michael Hurley and Jamie O'Driscoll efforts made it 0-5 apiece. The pace increased and so did the scoring opportunities as Maurice Shanley and Ross Mannix restored Clonakilty's two-point advantage. Better was to follow as Tom Clancy and Des Keneally were involved in the build-up to Chris Keneally sliding home a 24th-minute Clonakilty goal. That was Brian Hurley's cue to drag his side back into the game, however. The Cork inter-county foot forwards converted two-point free, preceded an injury time free to reduce the deficit back to 2-1-7-0-8 at half-time. Conor Cahalan's third score of the afternoon left a bare minimum between the sides early in the second period. Mark Collins' fisted point brought parity to the score, and Castlehaven looked in control until Conor Daly supplied Chris Keneally and Clonakilty edged back in front 1-8 to 10 points. Tom Clancy's second score and converted Conor Daly free, and Darragh O'Shea kept a rejuvenated Clann on the front foot and went 4 clear after 40 minutes. Once again, their opponents mustered a response in an increasingly high tempo encounter. Rory Maguire was instrumental in getting the ball to Andrew Welton, who fired low into the bottom corner and pushed the Haven 1-11 to 1-10 ahead. Brian Hurley converted a close range free, and Conor Daly split the posts as play became stretched heading into the closing stages. Another Hurley free made it 1-12 each with 3 minutes remaining, and it was anyone's game at this late juncture. Chances went to begging at both ends, including a late Danny O'Donovan effort that drifted wide before the final whistle heralded a draw. It finished here in today in Roscarby in the McCarthy Insurance Group Premier Senior Football Championship. Castlehaven 1-12, Clonakilty 1-12. For the Big Red Bench, I'm Ger McCarthy.
2: As comprehensive as a full-time report as you're going to get, and Ger McCarthy caught up with both camps after the game. Here he is speaking with Seanie Cahalan, the Castlehaven manager.
16: Seanie, a draw, typical West Cork derby, awful weather conditions, but a really solid effort from your team today. Yeah. What's your immediate assessment?
17: Yeah, look, you couldn't fault the effort, and I suppose, look, I thought a draw was probably a fair enough result in the end. There wasn't much between the teams. It was tit for tat. Conditions probably played a part in it as well, with all the fine weather that's after coming. I thought both players at times found it hard to get to grips with the ball handling and slipping at times and stuff. But look, as I said, I think a draw was probably a fair enough result today.
16: How happy were you with the response when you won 1-7 to 5 points down? Brian Hurley nailed a couple of frees. Second half, Conor knocked over a few. There was no panic. You just played your way back into it.
17: Yeah, 100%. Look, I suppose the goal in the second half kind of brought us back into it. We didn't start the second half that great, I thought. But look, I think once the goal went in, we kind of brought us a bit of momentum. But we probably kind of struggled to kick on after that a small bit. But look, there was opportunities to win it, but it was could have lasted just as easily towards the end there. So as I said, I think a draw was a fair enough result.
16: I said to Owen Ryan and Clann, like, if I offered you 3 points going into the final game with everything to play for, would you have taken it? He said he did, with a caveat. Obviously, a win would have been nice today. I presume you're in the same boat.
17: Yeah, 100%. Look, you see his results throughout the championship so far, and look, a lot of teams are at the same level and stuff. So look, as I said, we can progress to quarter final. We'd be happy there, and we'll look to see what the draw comes in, and we'd be happy, you know.
16: Andrew Welton's goal was crucial. A lot of your younger players stood up to him. You know, those wet conditions, and it brings them on again. How pleased were you with them?
17: Yeah, 100%. Look, we have a good mix in our squad at the moment, in our team. We have a mix of youth and older lads, as we call them. But they're a good bunch now, in all fairness. We couldn't fault them for effort or anything. I just thought maybe our decision making at times and stuff was just a bit poor today. But maybe the conditions and stuff led into that as well.
16: And just finally, considering how the way the group is and you're going into that final game, it's nearly 4 weeks away. There's a big gap. I mean, it's unusual maybe at this time of the year. Would you prefer to play it a bit sooner?
17: Sure, look, it is what it is. We kind of knew it from the start of the year that we this was the schedule, so we planned for it. I don't think it's a major issue. We probably have a bit of a down week this week now, and we'd start building in towards Knockingree. Look, Knockingree are a good side. Played them in the league final, and so we know all about them. They know all about us. So look, it's probably knockout football now, so it's into the business, into the year, and look, you need to be performing, you need to be winning, and sure, if you don't, you're out. Simple as that.
16: We wish you well in that. We'll talk to you soon.
17: Super. Thanks, sir.
2: And you're also caught up with Owen Ryan, Clonakilty mentor.
16: Owen Ryan, a draw. A fair reflection of the game, or what was your assessment?
18: Yeah, I suppose it was a fair reflection of the game. look, we're disappointed. We didn't win, which look, we're happy we didn't lose, you know. So what can you say? I suppose we had chances and they had chances, you know. It could have been gone in either way. And I look, at the end of the day, we'd have to take a draw, and we'd be happy with a draw. Look, it is what it is.
16: And Chris Keneally's goal, when he slid that one in, was it really got you going, and you were on the front foot for the majority of the game. You must be pleased with how you took the game to the Haven today.
18: Yeah, up to that, yeah, we were definitely taking the game to the Haven. But I thought after that, we kind of stepped off a small bit, which left him into it. They got a 2-pointer straight after. I suppose, you know, we kicked on again and we looked good in the second half there for a while. Looked like we were going to win this, but at the end of the day, we just maybe our conversion rate wasn't good enough to win it. No, conditions today suited backs, not forwards. You know, it is what it is, and we'll move on and see where it takes us at the end of the day.
16: Yeah, it's a wide open group going into that final group game, but you're unbeaten. You're going into the final group game with everything to play for. I mean, if it offered you that at the start of the year, you'd have taken it.
18: Absolutely. I suppose, look, I mean, sure, there was a lot of talk during the week, you know, that we hadn't beaten the Haven since they came up senior. The truth is, we hadn't drawn with them either, so there you go, a bit of history. So, you know, we're going the right direction. It is what it is, as I said. And sure, look, we've 3 points, our scoring difference, which is quite good. So, look, we can look forward to the last game and know that the whole thing is in our own hands.
16: Yeah, and the younger players in today's team as well, the Keneally's really stood up. Dylan Harrington played really, really well. Obviously, the old guard know what they're doing and they the routine, but it must be really pleasing when you see those young players. It's not just today as well, Owen. They've come through the league and they're starting to show now they belong at this level.
18: Yeah, I suppose we went through the league this year and we were looking to find guys, and obviously Dylan had been with Cork under 20s. We know what Dylan can do, and in fairness, he's blended in well there with the other lads, and Dez has done very well, and Chris is there with a few years now. But you know, it gives us a bit of strength, and we more guys on the bench as well, you know. So we you know, you need a panel, like, and I think we built that year in the league, and it's standing to us now. I mean, against Knocknagree, we were bring Sean in and Sean McAvoy. These are experienced guys, you know, and against Knocknagree they got us over the line today. They didn't, but look, we didn't lose, so that's the positive here.
16: Best of luck, we'll talk to you in the next one.
18: Thanks, Ger.
2: Great stuff from John McCarthy there. We're moving it on, but we're also moving it back to the Camogie, and Orla and Maeve Cahalan caught up with the Off the Ball Breakfast crew during the week to enjoy the celebrations.
19: Why don't we return to the Camogie right now? Because we have more fun with some more Cork players. A couple of sisters here now, Maeve and Orla Cahalan. Good morning, lads.
20: Morning. How are things?
19: Oh, beautifully in sync as well. Perfect start to the celebrations. How are the celebrations, I should say?
20: Ah, oh, brilliant. We had a bit of a late one, all right, last night. But look, we're just looking forward to today now.
19: What's the plan today?
20: We're heading down on the train and heading to the Grand Parade and then back to my own club, St. Finbarr's. So...
19: I'm homesick now with that plan.
21: So the county board have cancelled all games tonight because they want a massive crowd at Grand Parade. Yeah.
19: Okay.
21: So we were due to play Passage West in a junior Camogie match. It got canned, girls, because we want everyone at Grand Parade. So,
20: oh, brilliant.
21: Yeah. That's
19: look what
21: the plan.
19: Look what you've done. Crowd,
20: so.
21: We won't be prepared for championship next week because of this. But it's okay. It's okay. We'll rally.
19: Orla, I know that... Irish people don't really take compliments very well, but I'm not sure if you heard your manager, Germanley, talk about you afterwards saying that Oshawa is the Lionel Messi of our team. Look what's just come into picture. It's the trophy itself. Don't mind that question. Look at that. Is it heavy?
20: It's not. No, it's not too bad. It's light enough.
19: I see. I saw you following the Mayo boys yesterday throwing the trophy up in the air. This is the newfound tradition now of throwing it up. No bother. Yeah. Germanley was so complimentary of, well, the team, of course, but he picked out yourself, Orla, and he was saying, like Orla Cahalan's our Lionel Messi with the skill and the touch, but it took you a while to get into the game. Would that be fair enough to say? And then when you did, it was such a significant part to play in Cork's eventual victory.
20: Oh, definitely. I think personally, my dad said to me when I met him, he was like, I would have had you taken off at halftime. So there's no fear of me getting a big head anyways in my hair. So I would have been taken off anyway. So thank God I wasn't. I think I just needed to get into the game and get the ball in my hand, because I suppose I was a bit nervous and I wasn't getting the ball in my hand to do anything with it. So I needed to get my first touch right. And thank God they left me on anyways to get a few scores.
19: Maeve, we were saying earlier, was like Amy O'Connor's frees were so important in the first half. I think four of her five frees were in the opening period. Now, there's only 2 points in it at half time, so it's close. But were you dissatisfied with your first half performance? Was there a lot said at half time to change the fortunes around?
20: Yeah, I think in fairness to Amy, like even any of the frees that she got were like really difficult angles. So like in fairness, their first line, they were massive scores for us going in. Only two, I suppose we were happy enough to only be 2 points down considering how we had played ourselves. And obviously we went through a few tactics, but I think the biggest thing was we wanted to just give it our all for that 30 minutes. We knew that that's all we had left, and we knew we had so much more in the tank. And just to come off with no regrets and not be facing down, you know, a couple of months of wondering if this had gone our way, if that had gone our way. So that's just kind of, that was it really. There wasn't too much science behind it. It was just do everything you can, put your body on the line, and then if you can't go anymore, we'll get more bodies in.
21: Girls, we didn't pick this up in real time at the match, but there was a switch. Ashling Thompson goes on Kira Hickey. And does that open up those pockets of space for Saoirse and yourself, Orla? Was that, in the first half, it seemed like you were being isolated with Kira kind of doing that screen, and Ashling going on her after half time kind of stopped Kira imposing herself in front of you. Was that a big change for the group?
20: Yeah, I suppose Kira Hickey, the first half, sat a lot deeper than we thought she would. So she was inside behind, nearly playing behind me. So the second half, they just said, we'll just have to go at it here now. We'll push everyone up one. So we all pushed in and we played three inside. And Ashling pushed on to Kira Hickey and just followed her everywhere, which kind of forced Kira then to follow Ashling a bit. So it kind of opened up then for the likes of Emma and Saoirse and Laura coming through the middle. And for us inside, so it worked. It worked well for us in the end.
19: Go ahead,
21: Maeve. You, both of you, some really, I suppose, tough losses in the last kind of 12 months. To be the captain of a team that loses a three in a row, to lose 14 players, and to have to rebuild your team. It's probably the toughest captain's role that anyone's had in a significant length of time. The satisfaction you must have felt yesterday to lift that cup in January when you were starting to do that rebuild as captain. What did that look like for you? What were you trying to do month on month?
20: I suppose for me personally, it was probably a bit difficult at the start because like we were coming in off the back of a club All-Ireland loss. So it was hard to get going, but you know, the league was challenging. I suppose it forced us to give players time and to see what the new young players were about. And I suppose just that period after the Munster finals were really where things started to click for us. We played a few challenge matches and AVBs, and I actually don't think in all my years that we ever trained so hard and did so much running and conditioning. And in fairness, our S&C coach, you really pushed us to the limit in that regard. And it even, look, at times it might have pushed us over the edge. A few of us picked up soft tissue injuries, but look, that was just the nature of it. And I think after doing that block of training, I just think we felt that we could do anything, that anything that would come at us would be easy in comparison. And that win above Athenry just gave us massive confidence. Coming away that day, I felt things clicked for us, and I think we just felt that, you know, Mark Moby were back and we could look forward to the summer ahead. And we just couldn't wait to get the rest of the championship games going.
19: Give us a look at the trophy there one more time before we wrap. What a sight.
21: It'll look incredible in Grand Parade this evening.
19: It'll really show it. It'll really make it bounce.
21: Put on the ribbons.
19: Really tie it all together, yeah. Congratulations, huge congratulations. Enjoy all the festivities. Thanks a lot for happening on.
21: Well done,
20: guys. Thanks,
19: William.
2: Yeah, great to hear there from Orla and Maeve Cahalan after the Camogie victory last week. Speaking to two other great Corkonians in Colin Buhig and Sarah O'Donovan on Off the Ball. Moving on now, there was great excitement on Red FM during the week as we had Carla Ward on Breakfast talking about Ireland's qualifier with Kazakhstan right here in Cork at Parky Cueve.
0: Good morning, I'm Rory O'Hagan. Well, as we've been teasing, we've had a bit of an announcement to make this morning, Casey.
1: Yeah.
0: And when we need to make an announcement, we go right to the top.
1: Straight to the top.
0: Delighted to say we are joined on the line by Republic of Ireland boss, Carla Ward. Carla, how are you?
1: Good morning, Carla. Hey.
22: Good morning, I'm very well. How are you, boys?
0: We are very, very excited about what we're going to announce. Republic of Ireland versus Kazakhstan, Tuesday, October 13th. Carla, is going to be played where?
22: Well, there's only one place to play it, isn't there, after the Netherlands game? So, yeah, no, look, we're delighted to be coming back to Cork. I think the players, the staff, I think everybody involved is very, very excited about this one. So, yeah, delighted to be coming back.
1: Parky Cueve is the venue. Yeah. We need to pack it out for the ladies. What is it like as the manager on the sideline with those incredible ladies in that incredible stadium? How does it feel to play there?
22: Yeah, do you know what? I've said it quite a lot since the very first time I went down there. It's a different type of buzz down there. It really is. And the energy down there is something a little bit different. And I say, you walk the streets, you go for coffee, everywhere you go, you know, everyone wants to talk football.
1: Okay.
22: I love it down there. I really do. It's an incredible place.
1: How are you fixed for players? Because we have this incredible goalkeeper called Victoria. She is absolutely lethal. And I'm just saying, if you just need a backup, this woman stops everything in her path.
23: I'll step in.
22: Hey, listen, she was just asking me about that on the phone, wasn't
23: yeah,
22: Victoria?
23: I was, exactly.
22: She's coming on trial.
23: I'm going to be wicked.
1: Very good.
0: Carol, as you mentioned, that game against the Netherlands was absolutely incredible when Amber Barrett scored that goal. I mean, like, the roof was lifted off the place. What is it about that atmosphere that Parky Cueve generates?
22: Yeah, you know what? When I first took the job, I remember Denise O'Sullivan saying to me, it's different down there. It's unbelievable. You know, we've had some good moments. And obviously the first time down there was Slovenia, then Netherlands. But the noise, I can't even explain it. I was trying to explain it to someone recently around just the impact of the noise. And, you know, the first 5 minutes, I remember being quite cagey. And I was thinking, you know, the crowd are going to liven up in a minute. And as soon as the crowd get on your side, it really is like having a 12 player, no doubt about it. And you know, it's cliche to say, but it really, really is that powerful.
0: Yeah, I think it's the wonderful MC and DJ that you have down there as well.
1: Without doubt, he's superb, and his beard is incredible too.
0: Very, very good,
1: Carla. You have done an incredible job with these ladies, and I know the respect that they have for you. You know that we have a statue of another legendary English coach up in Cork Airport called Jack Charlton. We need one of you. Where would you like a position if all of this goes to plan?
22: Oh, listen, I mean, you can't be in a conversation with that legend, but I love my job. I love working for this country. I love working, you know, I think it's the best job in the world. It's an absolute pleasure to work with this group of staff and players. And, you know, I'm glad that we're doing, you know, the work that we are, and the players are enjoying their football, and hopefully that shows. And, you know, finally, we're giving the country something to watch, to turn up and cheer. And yeah, that's, you know, that's just my job. And no, I love every minute of it. I really do.
0: And Carla, just on Kazakhstan, what are you expecting from them?
22: Yeah, you know what? It's going to be a different type of test, because, you know, we've always, you know, this past period of the Nations League, we've been the underdog, and that mindset shifts now because we're playing a team that is likely to play in a similar to what we usually do, where, you know, we might sit without the ball for periods. So it's a different type of test. You know, we're going to have to break a team down now, and, you know, that needs a lot of work. It needs patience. Look, we're looking forward to it. We really are. And, you know, it's a long way across the other side of the world, but we'll certainly give everything and hopefully get to that final playoff spot.
1: Carla, all of Cork will be behind you and the ladies. We will see you in Super Value Park at Cueve. This is huge for ladies sports back in Cork, Ireland versus Kazakhstan. We cannot wait for it, and keep up the good fight. All right,
23: absolutely
22: brilliant, appreciate it, thank you ever so much.
0: Thanks, Carla.
24: All right, last one up, and we're sticking with the football. Unfortunately, College Corinthians were knocked out of the Club Orange FAI Cup yesterday by Drogheda United. Harry Hayden was there for us on the Big Red Bench, and he caught up with Corinthians manager Gary Hackett, who was relatively happy with his side's performance.
25: So, we're delighted to be joined by Gary. A disappointing result, Gary, but you must be really proud of your players today.
4: Very pro, yeah. I mean, look, yeah, 3-0, I think is probably a little bit harsh on us, to be honest with you. I think conceding the goal in the first couple of seconds is the nightmare. I think we've overplayed. We overthink the restart. We'd never do that. It was a pass too much against quality opposition, and first cross, we're kind of, our body shape's wrong with the back, and you're one down before you start, and it's just, it's an uphill struggle after that, right? But I think we reacted really well. I think, look, overall, in progress punch, I mean, I think, look, we were definitely good for the goal. 3's a little bit harsh. I think we kept the scores in the second half. And I think, like, that we were the better team in the second half. I think I heard our manager as well, you know, he wasn't too happy at the end. Mm. He was constantly shouting, "Oh, he's going to be hoarse going back up that bus tonight." So, like, that tells you how good we probably were and how frustrated he was with his own group. But that wasn't them taking the foot off the gas by any means. That was us not allowing them to play. And us being a little bit more brave in possession. And I think we were a real threat going forward, you know. I think we were looking at the score. Hit the post there, an inch or two. And it's goal of the season stuff. Harvey's through on the left. You know, he's probably a bit disappointed with his finish, but another day he scores that. But listen, all in all, really proud of the group. I think it was a really good gutsy performance.
5: And even the first half, like, I know you conceded 3 goals in the first half, but kind of after they got their second, you were sort of on top in that first half. You had a lot of the ball. You just weren't really able to find maybe that cutting edge, but yeah. It certainly opened up towards the end as
4: That's
5: well.
4: That's it, of course. Like, and look, I suppose we're probably a little bit behind the curve in terms of our fitness, and you can see that in terms of, like, it was even a little bit tougher to kind of get away from their defenders, you know. Even if it was once or twice, we kind of a couple of yards head start, and they're still, you know, they're physically strong and fit and athletic, and they were able to get back in their own. But yeah, I think, look, we definitely had one or two chances, and again, it goes back to, I just think it's a little bit harsh, and people that weren't here would look at the scoring thinking 3-0, oh, it was a straw in the park, but it was far from it, you know. And I think if we can bring that intensity to our games in our own league domestically here, we'll have a good season, hopefully, you know.
5: And you mentioned Keelan Crowley there. He had a brilliant effort, would have been one of the goals of the season, but he had a brilliant game overall. He was a real threat all the time, and Drogheda were really struggling to keep hold of him, weren't they? Especially
4: he did, because he's hard to play against, because he actually doesn't hold one position. No, which sometimes drives me around the bin, but look, he's quality, and on his day he's as good as anybody, right? And he kind of plays that free role, which is great going forward, and he is lively, and you know, he's a rare enough player in the sense that when he's travelling with the ball, he's just as fast as someone without the ball, which is actually very rare, but not a quality player. And look, you need a little bit of luck against these teams, and we just didn't really have it today, to be honest with you, in a couple of situations. But look, yeah, I'm disappointed with the scoreline, but my overall feeling getting into my car and going home is pride, you know, and positivity.
5: And just what was the sort of game plan before the game? Because it must be so frustrating after conceding so early. Did it kind of get thrown up straight away? Or
4: it did, of course. Yeah. I mean, like, sure, there's nobody setting themselves up to concede in the first couple of seconds, right? What I will say is that, like, you know, you realise, you respect levels, right? It's levels to the game, and we weren't silly. I mean, 10 of their starting 11 today starting in Shamrock Rovers last week, and they got a draw against them, right? So that's European calibre. They're up against there, and we were kind of just thinking, right, let's start off, give ourselves little mini targets of maybe, you know, first 20 minutes, try to keep them scoreless, frustrate them, make them force their game, and that goes right out the window, you know. So it's just, we never do that. So, I don't know, do we play to the occasion and just try to do something a bit too fancy? And, you know, you're one little loose touch away from a great move breaking down and you're wide open, and that's what happened to us. And at this level, we get punished for all these half mistakes. That's where it's at, like, you know.
5: And you mentioned there the fitness levels. Like, I know, obviously, Drogheda, you know, they're midway through their season. Yeah. Your league season hasn't started.
4: Yeah.
5: But this game, it would be brilliant now, especially going into that massive game next week in the Intermediate Cup, just for your fitness levels alone.
4: Big time, yeah. I mean, look, we're so proud to be involved in this competition, right? I won't use fitness as an excuse, because, to be honest with you, our fitness levels weren't the reason that we conceded the 3 goals. I think people hide behind those things. Yeah, it's an issue, and it is a thing, right? But it's not the reason we lost the game. But yeah, look, it can only help us. Garen got injured, so hopefully he comes through unscathed. Look, he's gone for a scan. Other than that, I think we've got players coming back from injury that now have minutes under the belt, right? So it should hopefully stand to us in good stead. We'll recover well. We'll train Tuesday and Thursday and back up here again on Saturday, and hopefully get the job done.
5: And just finally, it was a great occasion, obviously, for the clubs. You know, they put out all the stops. Brilliant attendance as well.
4: Brilliant.
5: How important is it that you have sort of similar attendance now for a big game, obviously, on next Saturday?
4: Class, right? But where that gets hard, I suppose, is that, like, there's so many teams in the club that, I suppose, they've all got their own matches on as well, right? So I think because of the size of this game, we probably cancel things that might have been on, right? So it's hard then to replicate the crowds, because they've all got their things going on, right? Everyone's busy. I'd love to see it, because actually, you know what, the players do feel it, they do hear it, and we do thrive on it. It's just hard. But what I would like to say, right, is there's so many people done mountains of work to make this game happen. There was a lot of red tape, right, and loopholes to go through to try and host one of these games. And to be honest, I'm just really proud of those. And without naming names, I just want to thank all the committee that were involved and all the helpers in the past week that have really dug in, and the club has come together to make this happen. And it's not lost on me, it's not lost on the players. And I just want to give one mention to one particular man, right, who buried a father of his, and that's Brendan Murphy. He buried his father last weekend, and we were up here Monday and Tuesday, and he was out there digging and pulling and dragging, right, trying to make things happen for this game to go ahead. And it's incredible, and it's the likes of those people that make all these days worthwhile. I'm just kind of going mad that we couldn't get the shock result for the likes of him, but and John O'Regan and a couple of others behind the scenes, and I don't want to name names, but I just think Brendan, to be fair to him, right, with such a tragic loss in his family, to kind of still manage to find the energy and the willpower to come up here and make this happen today was incredible.
6: Commiserations today, but also congratulations.
4: Thanks very much.
6: And all the best for us.
4: Thanks a million. Cheers, thanks.
24: Yeah, that was a very own Harry Hayden speaking to Gary Hackett of College Corinthians. And that's all we have time for here on the Big Red Bench. Dan Casey signing off. And I see they're setting up in studio on side with Mags Blackburn for Green on Red. 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

Hello and welcome. You are listening to Green on Red with Mags Blackburn on this kind of damp Sunday evening. But I have a great show lined up for you tonight. And I'd like to say thanks to Dan and the team at the Big Red Bench for keeping us up to date on all the sporting news throughout the day. But like I said, we are entering into Green on Red territory now. 3 hours of the best in Irish music, as well as a chat and performance from Irish artist Podge Lane. So don't go anywhere. We just heard Dive Boy there with I'm Not the Only One. That is the latest release from their nostalgia-driven new rebrand. They have a brand new album, In Orbit, coming out on October 2nd. And that track was called I'm Not the Only One. Love the opening line to that. Miss your stupid face. Me and Podge are in the studio here having a giggle over that, because that's a great line and it's very nostalgic of some of the Arctic Monkeys kind of lyricism that we all know and love. They have a couple of shows coming up to launch the album, including Whelan's in Dublin October 2nd. They're playing Dublin Castle in London on October 17th. They're playing the Collins here in Cork November 8th, 6th, should I say, and Sirius Arts Centre in Cork November 20th. Before that, we also had Carr, another great Cork musician with Common Denominator. And of course, opening up tonight's show, keeping it all Cork, Cabin Crew, brand new track from them with Lunchbox Flex. Yeah, we all remember the lunchbox we brought to school. Did you swap what you had with somebody else? Was that a thing when you were growing up as well? Do let me know on 0868 104 106. And if anyone's following me on Instagram during the week, you know I put out a post talking about the show and how much it means to me. And I just want to say, at the top of tonight's show, a big thank you to everyone that does tune in every Sunday. I am feeling your energy every week, and just to

0: that is Podge Lane and the Coast off his upcoming album Ebb and Flow and the Great Unknown, and that is coming out September 11th. It happens to be his fifth studio album, but he's most intimate. And the album is going to be released on vinyl through Anthem Vinyl, and the 8-track collection explores Lane's connection to the ocean, his family history, and the search for meaning in a fast-paced world. And I have to say, listening to the album, Podge, the opening track was not The Coast. The opening track was called Rising Tide. And you had a really lovely anecdote about Rising Tide earlier, about supporting Irish artists. We were having that discussion. That Rising Tide lifts everybody up.
1: Exactly.
0: And I love that that's your opening track. But the opening track with the harmonica reminded me of, and there's no harmonica tonight, but reminded me of Bruce Springsteen. But I know that Bob Dylan also is coming really strongly through in the album. Tell us a little bit about some of the influences behind the current album.
1: Yeah, absolutely. I did not mean to wear a Bruce Springsteen top today when you said that.
0: I didn't even spot that.
1: Very perfect. Nebraska was a huge influence on this album, basically in the way that both albums were accidents. Bruce Springsteen didn't mean to make that as an album, as an intimate recording, and this album was not supposed to be an album. It was just a set of songs that I wrote while hanging out with my grandparents down in Sneem. But Bob Dylan would be huge influence on this. Gillian Welch as well. Any song by her is a big influence on anything intimate and personal that I write. But Bob Dylan is someone that I've always looked up to as well, especially just that idea of the harmonica just setting the scene for this almost folk story that is telling a story that could be timeless, or it could just be about his personal life as well. So I saw a lot of that. And John Prine as well. And then a lot of Irish artists like Mick Flannery, Niall Connolly, and anything in the kind of folk realm was really, really a big influence for me making this.
0: And would that have been a change in direction for you? Album number five, are we delving into something different, or is this very much

0: to your wheelhouse?
1: This was, again, I keep saying, but it was a complete accident. Like, my first three albums kind of got bigger and bigger. Like, I banned electric guitars from the first two albums. So by album three, I was like, okay, electric guitars can come back. And then the fourth album was kind of written very sparsely because I didn't have a lot of instruments traveling America. And then with this one, I had a different album written that I was like, this is going to be big and bombastic and it's going to be all these big country sounds. And then I went down to visit my grandparents, like I said, after coming back, and I was just hanging out with them. And my grandfather is a fisherman, has been his whole life. And I started writing these songs. And usually with an album, I come into it with a concept, whereas the concept came to me with this one. I just started writing these songs and they had water themes. So I was like, I have a couple of microphones. I'm going to run out into his shed. I'm going to record these very minimally and then bring them back to America and build them up. And then on the bus ride home, I was listening to the eight songs and I was like, oh no, this is an album. This is the story. This is what I need to do right now. It came by happy accident, but I'm so glad it happened the way it did.
0: And we are amalgamating two like polarizing kind of concepts, that really intimate, rustic sounding recording of the album, but also some very modern themes there, talking about being a musician in this modern age. Tell us a little bit about more about that.
1: Yeah, well, it was kind of telling those stories with my grandfather, him being an 80-year-old man in a small fishing town and being a fisherman his whole life. You see a lot of similarities between that and being a 29-year-old singer-songwriter living in New York, mainly that people don't believe that that's your real job. But just kind of seeing the way he would push through things. And with my whole family, this was kind of a family affair of an album, seeing the kind of, oh, you told me I can't do this, I'm going to do this. And that's something that in folklore and in folk music kind of goes back to the earlier stuff, the Bob Dylans and the Woody Guthries and the Dave Van Ronks, all the way through to now, that it's timeless to tell a story of, I'm going to try my hardest to push through every bit of adversity in front of me.
0: And you have definitely put those challenges in front of yourself, because you have uprooted from Ireland to New York. And I've experienced not the full breadth of New York, but a little snippet of what that music scene is like. Anywhere you go in New York, you will find live music, is what I found. So what is it like trying to, because obviously the creative juices are there, but trying to make a mark and find your foothold there as a musician?
1: Yeah, I was very lucky because I met some great musicians the minute I got out there. A musician from Cork, Niall Connolly, he plays a lot out there, and I met him, and through him it kind of became a spider web where I wasn't used to going to like an open mic and someone being like, I have a show for you. I'm like, but why? What? I barely know you. And then that show would lead to another, and my rule moving over there was I would say yes to any show that allowed me to play original music, because if I can play original music, that's a gift. It's a job, but it's also a gift just to get to be like, this is my emotions and you're all going to stand there and listen to me tell them to you with a bit of rhyme. But through that, I met more people and more shows. So it was a very kind industry, like with Ireland, with the venues that I had played and playing Winthrop Avenue, which led to Cypress Avenue, which led to Whelan's, and just kind of all the way through. You kind of see music as like a good slippery slope where you play one venue and then 5 months later you're like, how did I end up in this place now?
0: You have to go back. You're like, okay, it all started right here. Yeah. And actually we had a funny moment when you first arrived here at Red FM, because you were like Mark Linden, who we had on the show a few weeks ago. Tell us more about that connection.
1: Yeah, I don't know if he remembers this, but he was my teacher in fifth year in school. He taught music, or sorry, in transition year. And one of the classes that we had was learning how to record. I was not a musician. I was adamant I was going to be a sports star, until one day my mom, shout out Lucille, she's definitely listening and will hate that I did that. she was like, you should learn an instrument. I was like, okay, I'm not good at sports. But a couple of weeks after that, it was true.
0: Was that her subtle way of saying?
1: It was very true. And I'm so glad she did it, because I fell in love with music straight away. But Mark was teaching a recording class, and we had to like record, I think it was a Lumineers song. And he was like, anyone want to sing the lead vocals for the male part? And I put up my hand joking. And then I put it straight back down. And he went, no, you put up your hand, come up here and sing.
0: And I could hear him saying that.
1: Yeah, no, he was like, no, you did that. And I went up and I sung the song and immediately was like, oh, I really like the attention of this. And then the minute I played, I wrote a song, that was the kind of gateway for it all. But Mark was a huge help at the start, and now watching him playing the same place I'm playing and getting interviewed here, it's so cool. And his new album is incredible.
0: It's incredible, yes. But I think it's just what kismet that the two of you are here within weeks of each other.
1: Yeah.
0: I think that's fabulous. I really love that.
1: I'm going to have to send this to him now.
0: For sure. But yes, like, especially when, you know, you hear his story, it's like, oh, I was teaching and then, you know, I made that leap of faith. Yeah. And to hear you being part of that process for him as well, and him encouraging you to take that leap of faith.
1: And I thought it at the time that he was just being like, no, you're being cheeky now, come down and sing it. But it was a case of like, he could see that I kind of wanted to do it, but I didn't have the confidence. So he was like, no, give it a go. And that's kind of something I've kept with me, all the teachers that I've had in music. It's kind of, give it a go. If it works, it works. If it doesn't work, you have a great story to tell.
0: And again, falling into what we've talked earlier about just lifting people up and giving them that opportunity.
1: Yeah, exactly. Rising tide lifts all boats. I want the music industry to pull everyone up. I don't want gatekeeping in any way. And we should all be helping each other. Like a show like Green on Red, getting to hear all the great music that's played here. I've found some of my favorite artists from just listening to the show. So being on it as well is really great. So thank you.
0: No, thank you. And Podge, tell us a little bit more about the album. There's lots of different themes, and I heard you mention, you're like, I'm talking about my emotions, but in rhyme. So is there more themes running through this album? Not just finding your place in the world, not just understanding where you came from. Is there anything else running through? Because I know there's been a couple of life changes for you over the last couple of years.
1: Yeah, there's been a lot in the last couple of years. I got engaged last year, which is actually what the last song on the album is about. I knew I was going to have to head out to America to play some shows alone. So See a Crowd of Faces was, you know, me being like, I'm coming back to you. But I kind of like wrote it from this place of, I'll always be coming back to where I'm from. So a lot of the songs were like that, where I would start with a story of, this is nothing to do with me. And then like finish the song, listen to it and be like, oh, I see what I was working through there. I see who that's really about or what that's about. So like any folk song, you'd start with a story, and sometimes it doesn't have to be your own to then make you go, oh, I'm growing as a person through this.
0: Nice. You're here in Ireland for 2 months promoting the album. Do we have some live shows that we can talk about?
1: Yeah, we'll have a lot of live shows to come. Some of them aren't confirmed yet, but the ones that are confirmed, I'll be September 1st in Kildare in Leap Collective. I will be September 2nd in Galway in the Secret Garden. I'll be headlining the 14th of September in Fred Zeppelin's as part of Rebel City. And also I'll be announcing a lot more shows in about 2 weeks, which you can find on all my socials as well as podgelane.com.
0: Podgelane.com, and his social handle on Insta is Podgelane Music. If anyone is listening, go hit that follow button and make sure that you keep up to date, because he's going to be announcing some new shows, like you said, in 2 weeks. To give people a taste of what they can expect at these live shows, can we hear another song perhaps?
1: Yeah, absolutely.
0: What are you going to play for us?
1: I think I'm going to go with The Dregs. I don't have the harmonica, so people can just imagine that. This will be a good taster so that they'll come to the show. They'll be like, I love that song. Imagine it with
0: harmonica.
1: Yeah,
0: exactly.
1: So this is The Dregs.

0: I loved that song on the album, but to hear it in person, there's just something very moving about it. And that closing line is a stab to the heart. The brand new album is called Ebb and Flow and the Great Unknown. It's coming out September 11th. It is going to be available on Anthem Vinyl. So they're producing the vinyl of the album, and this is your first time doing it. The process, easy breezy.
1: Do you know what? They were amazing because they do in-house vinyl, so I got to be part of every little detail. The worst thing for me was the idea of just sending on the tracks, sending on the cover, and being like, hopefully the vinyl turns out well. Like, I designed everything on the back, the front, and all the like track list, the inner sticker, because I'm a vinyl collector as well myself. Like, my library and my way of learning what I know now is going to Music Zone, going to Plug, going to Bunker Vinyl, and just getting soaked in the music that I could find based on how the vinyl looked. I'd be like, this is a cool vinyl. Yeah. And then it would become part of my collection. So getting to really be hands-on with it was an absolute joy. And Anthem have been such a great partner with this record.
0: Amazing. And you also brought me in some gorgeous merch. I must put up a picture of it. But it's a little tote bag, and it says sustained by coffee and stress. And I mean, like, facts.
1: That is my motto.
0: So anyone who wants some very relatable merch, head over to podgelane.com, and don't forget to hit that follow button on Instagram to stay up to date, because we do have live shows coming out, including the Cork date, which is
1: Fred Zeppelin's on September 14th. I will be announcing a couple more Cork dates as well, which
0: Sweet.
1: I'm very excited for.
0: We are too. Podge, thank you so much for joining us today. Such a privilege to have you. Not that you flew all the way from the States for us, but we're going to say you flew all the way from the States to join us here tonight on Green on Red. It's been a real pleasure. Best of luck with the album launch. Thanks for coming in.
1: Appreciate it. Thank you so much.
0: If you're just tuning in, this is Green on Red. We've been listening and speaking to Podge Lane. And coming up after the break, I have brand new music from Sive Keane. It's called Hate Me Now.
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brilliant track there from Dublin's Taylor D. It's called Goodbye. And before that, Sive Keane with Hate Me Now. You're listening to Green on Red with Max Blackburn here on Red FM. And we had Podge Lane in studio. He was chatting about his brand new album, Ebb and Flow and the Great Unknown, coming out September 11th. And anyone that heard what they liked what they heard, do let us know on 0868 104 106. And actually, Deirdre has been in touch. She is driving down to hear the Sykes in Fred Zeppelin's tonight. Go check them out. They've brand new music out. And Deirdre, if you know them, tell them to get in touch with me and send me on some tracks. Would love to feature them on not tonight's show, but maybe next week's show. Would love to hear a new band. So thanks for reaching out and letting me know about it. Coming up right now, I have Dermot Kennedy with Turnstile.

0: Love that track from Churchfield Boys featuring Jenny Russell with A Little Bit Awful. Thought that would get the mood going for tonight's Green on Red. Coming up now though, I have Cathal Fitz with Paper Planes.
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0: Gorgeous new music there from Nell Meskel with Settles. This is Green on Red with Mags Blackburn, and we are about to enter the second hour of tonight's show, and we have so much great music in store from you. And I am going to enter into our Irish producer portion of the show, and I'm really excited about tonight's portion because we have some exciting new acts in the mix, including some Cork producers. But first, I have Rhythm G with his version of Life coming up next.
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1: You're listening to Green on Red with Mags Blackburn, and that was a father-son duo from Cork called Gavian. And Those Days, which you just heard there, is their latest single, came out this June. And before that, we had a track from them called Get It Up, Get Down. Real Macklemore vibes to it. Really enjoyed it, guys. Thank you for sending it in to me, and looking forward to hearing more from you guys. Real summery vibes, and I think we need it. I don't know about you guys down here in Cork, but it was raining all day in Tipperary, and I needed to be reminded what summer was like. One day is all it takes to forget it all and see what's in front of us. Don't go anywhere. Over the next hour, I have great music from Florence Rhodes, Circa Richardson and Kev Olden. But first, continuing the Irish producer portion of tonight's show, I have brand new music from Marty Guilfoyle and Jessica Brett. Don't forget to tune in to Marty every Saturday from 7. This is their latest song, and it's called Sweet Escape.

I define Sonder with the idea that we all think of ourselves as the main character and everyone else is just extras. But in reality, we're all the main character. And you yourself are an extra in someone else's story.

0: You're listening to Green on Red with Mags Blackburn, and that was Tipperary producer Mackie with a track called Project Sonder, featuring the vocals of Dora Gola. And for anyone wondering what Sonder means, it is the sudden, profound realization that every random stranger is living a life as vivid, complex and central to them as your own is to you. And Mackie's message to me was something that really struck a chord with me, because he wanted this song on the radio so that we could all experience the same frequency at the same time. And I love that. And that is something I talk about here on Green on Red. I talk about frequency. I talk about the power of music. It's why I love it so much. And I love to meet a like-minded person. So I really enjoyed that. And I hope you did too. Don't go anywhere. I have more great music coming up between here and 9 o'clock, including Circa Richardson, Cormac O'Quave and Cormac Luby. But first, brand new music from Florence Road, who've had such a phenomenal time of it. Hanging Out to Dry was one of the biggest hits, has reached heights that are bigger for any Irish artist on Spotify. They broke records with how well it's been streamed, and now they got a brand new track out. And this success has come from just two EPs. They're about to play Electric Picnic. If you're going, you're in for a treat. And this is the latest track from them. They've been playing it live for a long time. A lot of people have gotten to hear it before it was released. It's a fan favourite, and that says an awful lot. And this new track is called 7563.
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Brand new music there from Circa Richardson called Ellen Forever. It is the third release of her upcoming new album, third album in fact, called Draw the Outline, and that's coming out September 11th. How exciting. I don't have any new dates for you, but do watch this space because she's sure to announce them pretty shortly. You're listening to Green on Red with Max Blackburn, and coming up right now, my old friend Kev Olden has brand new music. This track is called The

0: Love that. From Cormac O'Quave, a track called Dark Light that is off a project called Bring Your Own Hammer, which brings historians and composers together to create a new and original song material based on historical sources. And it's rooted in the history of 19th century Ireland and the Irish diaspora. And Cormac O'Quave is just one of my favourite singer-songwriters, just has lovely storytelling. He did a whole album about his family a few years ago that really spoke to me, and I have been a fan ever since. And this week, Dark Light really speaks to me because I was in Newgrange last week, and just this idea of the importance of light and darkness and where they fit into our calendar and our lives, our schedules. And that has been such a profound thing. And I think, you know, I'm not saying anything about anything, but I'm just saying there might be something. And so it really spoke to me about this time of year, releasing that track. So that is the latest from Cormac O'Quave. Coming up next, though, I have Tipperary's Cormac Luby and Galway's Padraig Hughes. They have a brand new track off their EP, Horses, and it's coming up next. It's called You've Done Nothing Wrong.
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so excited to be able to play you the title track of Driven Snow's upcoming album. And that is, of course, Mother of Christ. And the album is out September 11th. A lot of albums coming out on September 11th on tonight's show. But very excited for the latest release from Driven Snow. Hope you really enjoyed it. This is Green on Red with Mags Blackburn. And coming up right now here on Red FM, I have Fia Fox with Hometown.

Brand new music there from Codaline, Back to Me. They know how to write a song. I mean, High Hopes is still one of those classic Irish songs, and I know they're on their farewell tour, but I mean, they still got it. They still got it for sure. I remember them playing here in Cork at a little festival called Independence, and it's still a memory that sticks out in my mind, and that's a few years ago now. You're listening to Green on Red here on Red FM, and coming up after 9 o'clock, I have music from Kieran Gribben, Aran Rowe, Bellex One and Niamh Berry, so don't go anywhere. But first, this is Tom G with a track called Belfast.

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Aaron Rowe there with Hollywood Sign, talking about long distance relationships and life on the road on that track. And he has been on the road. He's been touring with Ed Sheeran this year, as well as his own headline tour across the US. And he has announced more dates coming up this year. He's going to be playing Belfast's Limelight Theatre November 29th, the Roisin Dubh in Galway on November 30th, Limerick's Dolans December 2nd, and the Dublin 3 Olympia. He's got two dates, December 5th and December 6th, because the first one sold out in 3 minutes flat. So grab your tickets. Aaron Rowe is one to watch and on the rise. And if you liked what you heard, you're in for more. Before that, we had Kieran Gribben with Tighten Up the Knot and Bonreen with Roseland. I love that track. You're listening to Green on Red with Mags Blackburn. And coming up next, I have Bellex One with Coughing Up Butterflies, the latest single from them off their upcoming 9th album, Good Bones. Well, 9th studio album. And they do like to release a live album every now and again. Don't have a release date for the album, but we can expect a tour to be announced shortly. So hopefully I have

0: Neva Burry there with brand new single I Haven't Gone, and the first we've heard from her since her debut album Yellow Roses came out in 2024. She has, like I said, new music, but also she's been playing a couple of shows around, and you can still catch her. She's playing Clare Island Folk Festival September 5th, as well as Sligo Live October 29th, and I expect we're going to be hearing some more music from her over the coming months. This is Green on Red. Don't go anywhere, because between here and the end of the show, I have brand new music from Keela, Tia Bow, and Wasps versus Humans. But first, love this track from Elle Coves. It's Rumours, coming up next.
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Love that from Jordan O'Keefe. History. This is Green on Red with Mags Blackburn. And between here and the end of the show, I have music from Amble, Kingfisher, Khaki Kid. So don't go anywhere. But first, Keela. And I love this new track from them. They have an album coming out October 26th. And this is the first taste of it. It's called Kehab.

0: Tia Bow there with Donegal Dreams, the latest release from her that came out this March. But she is coming to Cork and she is playing Heritage Week with a series of Live at the Library performances. And that is ahead of the release of her debut album, Blackberry Path. She tells me her mum is from Cork, so coming back to Cork is something special. And so, just to let you know where she is playing, she's going to be playing live at the library the 21st of August in Bishopstown Library at 11 a.m. She's going to be playing the Tory Top Library here in Cork at 3 p.m. also on the 21st of August. Then she is playing Hollyhill Library at 11 a.m. the 22nd of August, and then Cork City Library here on Grand Parade 3:15 on the 22nd of August. Go check them out and go follow her to keep up to date with more of all of her dates if you have missed them here on tonight's show. Or pop me a message and let me know if you need more information. That is Tia Bum. You're listening to Green on Red, and coming up next, I have the Butterfly Graveyard with Big City.
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That is Cork band Wasps versus Humans with Bang Bang You're Dead, the third release off their upcoming second album. And the album is called The Day Homo Sapiens Destroyed the Earth, and it's out on October 2nd. They also have a string of shows, including Crane Lane Theatre here in Cork, October 3rd. They're going to be playing Thomas House in Dublin, October 9th. Clears in Kilkenny, October 23rd. The Spirit Store in Dundalk, November 6th. Thomas House in Dublin, the official album launch on November 14th. Record Rooms in Limerick, November 21st. And Collins Live here in Cork, December 4th. Go grab your tickets. It's going to be a fun night, whichever one you choose to go to. Coming up next here on Green on Red, I have Amble with Last Rites. My word.

Kingfisher there with The Sun Will Never Settle. That is the latest release from them, but I have some brand new music from them. I was hoping to have it for tonight's show, but I will have it for next week's show for you. Cannot wait to play it for you. And I might have some more news for you. So make sure you tune in next Sunday from 7, where we're going to do it all over again. It has been so much fun bringing tonight's Green on Red to you. Really loved the chat and the performance with Podge Lane earlier on in the show, and just been a wealth of brand new music and new albums. Lots of albums coming out in September. Make sure you pre-save and pre-order those albums, and don't go anywhere. Keston, the lovely Keston, is here from 10 o'clock. He's got Bebe Rexha featuring Faithless. Love that. He's got Lady Gaga and Charlie X all lined up, but I'm not leaving you hanging. I have Khaki Kid coming up next with Easy Does It.

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0: Red FM, Charlie XCX, wink, wink. Ye know it, ye can feel it. It's that time, it's radio's best. I say it with me chest. What's the story? It's your man, Kest. Blessed to be rocking out with ya on this Sunday evening. What's the crack? What's the story? In my bag of treats, Kingfisher, Teddy Swims, and of course Gracie Abrams, all coming up. And if there's anything that you're looking to hear, 0868 104 106. We're gonna get into an amazing food festival week, gonna get into all that jazz. We're gonna get into Brad Pitt opinion. I want to share it with the people of Corking. 0868 104 106, if you're ready to share and discuss all that jazz coming up. It's gonna be an epic show. All right, up next for you, MK Clementine Douglas, Come Find Me, Cork's Red FM.
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0: Red FM, Temper City, Self Aware. What an absolute banger. Boogers August Carlini's, let me let you know what I was up to this weekend. If you've been around the city, you probably have been aware of the Cork on a Fork Fest. Me and the wifey were out, I'd say, on the Wednesday evening. And you know the street where Son of a Bun is, right? They had a huge table laid out. Load of people enjoying, vibing out. And of course, you had our man Stevie G providing the hits. And they had all the chefs and anybody that was helping out in terms of the service for the festival go around the table, and everybody was giving them a huge boula bus. It was vibes, especially with the weather being so amazing, and something Cork City needs more of. You know, you wouldn't think you were in Cork. It was definitely a different flair, which I really appreciated. On the Saturday, me and the wifey also still took part in the Cork on Fork Fest. We went through to the English Market. They had a bit of food trail thing that was kind of going on, and enjoyed some, you know, samples from different businesses within the English Market. So it was really good. And again, the vibes were high, and really, really appreciated the Cork on Fork Festival, and hopefully we'll be back to enjoy it next year again. 086-8104-106. Let me know if you were involved in any way. Let me know your thoughts and opinions. Up next, Olivia Rodrigo. Good for you. Coming up on Cork's Red FM.
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Hill, Galantis Run. Up next, Caoha Fitz Paper Planes. I think it's something you will thoroughly enjoy. 0868104106. 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You know we provide the bangers, and I think this is something you will love. Here we go.

0: in the crow, I'll be waiting. Boogalogs Carlinis, I have a thought to share with ye, right? When it comes to Brad Pitt, and I'm very surprised at myself if I'm being very honest with you, but Brad Pitt is some actor. Did I just come to this realization? I've always known he was good. Like, I enjoyed his performance in Bullet Train, Golf on the Scale, Mr. and Mrs. Smith, Ocean 11, World War Z, and F1 with Damson Idris. That was a heck of a movie. Really, really good movie. But The Curious Case of Benjamin Button had me almost balling up. When it comes to, like, if I'm being honest with you, Curious Case of Benjamin Button and Forrest Gump, I'm putting at the S-class tier level of amazing, emotional, heartthrob movies. And Brad Pitt had an exceptional performance. And it just made me, because you know I'm kind of dibbling and dabbling in the acting world, so it really made me want to clean up, make sure that I'm on point with what I'm trying to do when it comes to the acting, because this is the upper echelon level of acting. And here, I'm putting my hands up, I'm really appreciating him. Now, he was on the news because he kind of came off of his sobriety, you know, trying to take himself off the drink. And I think a couple of years he was off the drink, but now he's trying to get back into it socially. But putting that aside, amazing, amazing, talented actor. All right, let me know your thoughts. Favorite Brad Pitt movie, 0868104106. Let me know if I'm just chatting or if we all agree that Brad Pitt is definitely a talented fiend. Coming up next for you after the break, Katia Gabriella on Cork's Red FM.
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0: 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Ray, where is my husband? An absolute banger of a track. Last night, I was chilling on the YouTube and me being me with the music, just watching a couple of performances. Ray came up. I was watching a Zara Larsson performance and Toby Enyiwe. He's a Nigerian Houston hip hop rapper. Again, just talented musicians. And of course, you know, taking a bit of this, a bit of that, just taking some notes for myself. Coming up after the break, we shall have Sam Smith, Sabrina Carpenter, and of course, The Weeknd, all coming up. 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

0: 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If there's anything in particular you're looking to hear, I'm feeling in a good mood. Let's see what we can do. But Ariana Grande coming up, Walk to the Sun, Tame Impala, all coming up before the end of the show. All right, Cork's Red FM.
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got drive, I don't need a car. 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

0: We will be back again 9 p.m. on the Saturday. But until then, have a blessed week. Shlana Walia. 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
6: 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As I say, on behalf of the entire team, a very big thank you to the 83,000 people that listen to this program every single day. 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It's great to be part of the team, and it's great to be here. 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Free Food Friday. I'll tell you more about that in a little while, but suffice to say, lots and lots of pizza and other wonderful, delicious treats from Domino's again today. Paper-wise, oh, so much tragedy, lads. So much tragedy. And we all should think of the McKee family this morning following the death of a beautiful son at the age of 17. So as the front of the Sun deals with it this morning, the Red Tops do. In fact, all of the newspapers talk of this Irish teenager who died while having a shower in Greece. Alex McKee, 17, from Cork City, collapsed on the 9th of August in the Aegean island of Kimolos, one of those little Greek islands, probably idyllic. The Sun this morning says the police locally believe that he died as a result of being electrocuted in the shower. It's just tragic. He's a fifth-year student, so he was, at Terence McSweeney Community College in Knocknaheeny, and our thoughts are with all of his classmates and his teachers. He was due to start his leaving certificate.